We played at a concert in 1971 I went to called Goodbye Summer at the Oval in South London, Kennington, I believe, from memory. So a couple of interesting bits of trivia, and I do remember this. There was the MC Jeff Dexter and the Who's Road Crew, as a nod to the cricket background of the venue, wore traditional white cricket outfits. And I remember Keith Moon, I think he was, well, he was certainly there, but I seem to remember him in cricket whites too. Oh no, he came on with a cricket bat. That's right, started playing drums with the cricket bat. Crazy as he was. Pete Townsend, Keith Moon smashed their equipment at the end of their set. They're coming up later. They finished the day at 10 o'clock at night from memory. And there were smashed guitars and drumsticks all over the cricket pitch. Glyn Johns, the eminent record producer, recorded The Who, the whole 15 songs they played, and that's available at a album called Live at the Oval 1971, and you can get it on Spotify, because I looked and found it. It's great. Ashley sent me a message. Thank you, Ashley. Good to hear from you. And they were fun days back in back all those years ago. And I've never regretted a concert I've ever been to. Some were really good, some were fantastic, some were not so good, but they're all worth every penny. And Tim, sorry, I didn't mention you sent a message much earlier. Thank you for tuning in to Press Play today and Rewind, going back to 1971. So two more tracks now. I'm going to play Mother Hoople again, Roll Away the Stone, because I remember them playing that very much. And Ian Hunter was the lead singer. And Mick Ralph's on lead guitar, and I think he popped up in Bad Company, I'm sure. Yes, I think he did. He passed away recently. And then following that, Quintessence. Interesting band, very interesting. They were formed in 69 in Notting Hill, that great centre of music and culture and multiculturalism and everything else that was London back in those days. Lived not far away, and my now wife, Simone, she lived the other side of Notting Hill, so I remember that whole area extremely well. So Melbourne flautist Ronald Rajaram Rothfield was a member of the band, and also Phil Shiva Shankar Jones, known as in Australia as Phil Jones, was the lead singer. And before relocating to the UK and adopting the name Shiva Shankar, Phil fronted the Sydney-based garage blues outfit Phil Jones and the Unknown Blues, and I know Ashley has played them before in his fine show. So a bit of Australian content there, and they were pretty cool. Here we go, Mott the Hoople.

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4: 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There'll also be snippets and tracks from other decades that I love to hear again. 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

0: Okay. Oh, bit of feedback there. Sorry about that. Right, so that was the track that closed the day's performance, the day's show. Ran from 9 o'clock in the morning to 10 o'clock at night, I seem to remember. This is the concert I went to in 1971 called Goodbye Summer, and I seem to remember that the sun was just set when that track came on. And that track I just played was the actual track from the concert, and it's available on Spotify and I guess as a vinyl, Live at the Oval, 1971. And the drumming on that through headphones is just unbelievable. I mean, I'm not a technical person when it comes to drumming, but boy, was he a showman, Keith Moon. And at the end of the set, they both walked, well, he walked through his drum kit, put his foot through the bass drum, Townsend smashed his Gibson and threw the bits into the crowd. And that was the Who was like at their absolute peak. Alrighty, so the legacy of that particular concert at the Oval, what can we say about it? It's sort of at the intersection of music history, stadium culture and rock humanitarianism and humanitarianism. I can't say my words today. Ah, dear, that's what happens when you go into hospital. Anyway, it did form the birth of the UK stadium and sporting venue rock. So before 71, massive UK rock events were almost exclusively multi-day muddy affairs like the Isle of Wight or the Bath festivals or Reading festivals. But Goodbye Summer, the one I went to and the music I played today from, they could do a concert and host it successfully in a single day. So the event literally saved the cricket club, the Surrey Cricket Club, where we all sat on the cricket pitch, and the venue fee directly pulled the club out of the red. And the promoter, Ricky Farr, famously stood up on stage and said, if rock and roll can help salvage the financial situation at the Oval, then cricket should be in awe of rock and roll, not the other way around. Ah, yes, those were the days. All right, so Dave Graham Jr., you've enjoyed the songs. Thank you, you're a strong listener to this radio station. And Frank Hayes. And yes, Frank, hi, Frank. Did you know the church are touring with an orchestra? Yes, I did know. And yeah, I'd love to go. I probably won't be able to make it, but the church, they are a great band. And I've been listening to a lot of their stuff recently, and it's really, really good. I know, Ashley, you like them too. All right, so better get some promos underway. This is the last block for the day, and I'll be back with you soon.
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0: Okay, so I'm just reading Frank Hayes' message again, and he finished up by saying, I wonder if Bowie wrote all the young dudes about us. Yes, were we young dudes? I guess we were in a strange sort of way, Frank. And Frank Hayes has a terrific show coming on after Steve Newman tomorrow. After Margaret. So we've got Steve Newman, 6 to 9, Morning Magazine with Margaret, 9 to 11, and then Frank Hayes. And Frank Hayes and I hung around Melbourne clubs in the early days. We didn't know each other, but Frank, you sure know a lot about your history of music. Thanks for your message. Hope you enjoyed that rewind today. And I've just looked up the concert I went to the year after in 1972. It was called the Melody Maker Pole Awards Concert. And it was exactly a year later at the same venue, the Oval in London. And another one I remember so well. So on the playlist or on the headliners were Emerson, Lake and Palmer. Then we had Genesis, Focus, the Dutch band, Wishbone Ash. I was a big fan of Wishbone Ash back in the day. Argent with Rod Argent up front. On Hammond organ. And, Jack Bruce. Now, he popped up out of Cream. He was part of the audience. And when Focus came on, the Dutch band I mentioned, the guitarist, Jan Akkerman, I think his name was, he spotted Jack Bruce in the audience in the front row and said, come on, Jack, up you get. Let's do a jam. And they jammed for about 15 minutes. It was fantastic. Big fan of Jack Bruce. All right, enough of Oval. Goodbye, summer at the Oval 1971. Let's get down to some Aussie music. This is an artist who sent a track in via the AMRAP Association. And I like to give it a play. So first up, a song called Wild Love, and following that, the great Elton John.

Okay, that was Mammoth Across the Water by Elton John, produced by Gus Dudgeon. Two versions of that. I played the shorter one. Mick Ronson has a second version, or playing guitar on the second version. That's about 8 minutes long, and that's terrific too. So Mammoth Across the Water, 1971, that great year of great music. And before that, Wild Love by Anuja and Daniel J. Farthen, Melbourne-based Sri Lankan-born independent singer-songwriter. Anuja and Daniel have come together for that collaboration and that song. So that came to me through the AMRAP organisation. And AMRAP, what does that stand for? Australasian Music Radio Airplay Project. And I got an email from them, and there you go. I played your track. Nice track, too. All right. So where are we in the timing of things? It gets to that critical stage. And let me go back to... actually, I'll play a track by The Church, because, Frank, you mentioned The Church. They're on tour. And this is a terrific track from one of their albums called... Hypnagogue. And Ashley, if you're still listening, I know you'll enjoy this one too. So, great Aussie band, The Church.

Okay, that was The Church, and what a wonderful track from their album, title track from their 2023 album, The Hypnagogue, I think that's how it's pronounced. Sydney band fronted by 10 Pound Pom, Steve Kilby. Wow, I love that track. Hope you did too. So almost time to wind up today. Coming up, John of Hawthorne with three great hours of 60s, 70s and 80s music. And thanks everybody for your messages. Thanks for tuning in. If you have to, if you have to go, it's the end of the show. But this show is always available as a podcast, as with most of the fine shows on this radio station. So next week, Canada's having a bit of a rough time at the moment, so I thought I'd give that fine country a bit of airplay on Rewind next week. So I've called it CanCon's Classics, and so it all Canadian music for the Rewind section. So please tune in for that. Now, going out today for something completely different, we lost Dolly Parton recently, very recently, and that's extremely sad. So I'm going to go out with her track My Tennessee Mountain Home from her 1973 album title track, describing the family home in Locust Ridge, Tennessee. So she was born in 1946, same year as me, and the song draws directly on her Appalachian upbringing. Alrighty, so yes, she sadly died on the 26th of August. So that's very sad to see her go. She had a huge impact on music. And she has some very good principles too, which was really nice to hear. I didn't know much about Dolly Parton, but I do now with all the media coverage she's had. All right. So stop talking, Jeff, and play this track, and I'll catch you next week with music from that country on the north of Lake Ontario. Okay, bye now.

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2: Yes, good morning, everyone. Welcome once again to the program Unforgettable Hits. I'm John of Hawthorne. It's so good that you could join me this morning. Hopefully you can stick around for the next 3 hours, in which time our plan is to play as much music as possible, songs mainly from the 1960s, the 70s and the 80s. Can't wait to get started, but firstly, let me thank Jeff for his presentation this morning. Great to have you back where you belong, Jeff. Another very entertaining show, so folks, on your behalf, many thanks go to Jeff. Okay, plenty for us to get through, so let's get started with a guy who was a big part of the band Cold Chisel. Had a solo career as well. I speak of Ian Moss. On 96.5 Inner FM, we are off and running. Please enjoy.

British German singer-songwriter Chris Andrews with I'm Her Yesterday Man, which was one of only a few hits that Chris achieved by himself. As a songwriter, though, he wrote many songs for other artists, most notably 15 songs for Sandy Shaw. And prior to that, we had the Four Seasons with their 1964 hit Rag Doll. And to open proceedings today, we heard from Ian Moss with his debut single as a solo artist, Tucker's Daughter. Up next, a perennial favourite Aussie song performed by Men at Work.

a freaky old lady named my Cocaine Kitty who embroidered on my jeans. I got my poor old gray-haired daddy.

0: In the October of 1972, Dr. Hook released that song on the cover of the Rolling Stone, which laments them not having appeared on the cover of that iconic music magazine. They didn't have to wait too much longer after that, when in the March 1973 edition, they did in fact feature on the front page of that magazine. And true to their word, I believe, they did buy 5 copies for their mother. And before that, a song that's been played at all sorts of sporting events since its release in 1981, the classic Down Under by Men at Work. Now, a phone call to acknowledge, and it's from Sharon of Malvern, who is listening whilst doing a little cleaning around the house. The music is making the chore just that little bit easier. Thanks for that, Sharon. Great to have you on board, and thank you so much for your call. On that note, we shall take a break. Please stay with us, because Donna Summer, The Searchers, and Phil Collins when we return here on 96.5 Inner FM.
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And rounding out that bracket, the brilliant Phil Collins, not only a great drummer, but singer, songwriter, record producer, and actor. We just played his cover version of You Can't Hurry Love. Before that, The Searchers with When You Walk in the Room, and first up in that bracket, Into the Disco we went in the company of Donna Summer with her Grammy Award winning song from 1979, that being Hot Stuff. Okay, received a text message from Tim, who's tuned in whilst working in his office. Great to hear from you, Tim. Hope you're well, as I am also. Please enjoy the show, and once again, many thanks to you, Tim. Okay, you are tuned to 96.5 Inner FM, listening to, and I trust enjoying the program, Unforgettable Hits, as we reach the time when we shine the spotlight on a particular act and make them our featured artist. And this week, it is Canadian-born singer Bryan Adams, born in 1959, so that makes him 66 years old these days. His career started in 1975. Since then, it is estimated he has sold over 100 million albums and singles, placing him right up there with the very best. In 1984, Bryan released the album Reckless, which contained some of his best work and most successful songs. In Run to You, Summer of 69, and the power ballad Heaven, Bryan has a star on Hollywood's Walk of Fame, but as yet has not been inducted into the Rock and Roll Hall of Fame, which surely must only be a matter of time. Two in a row now from Bryan Adams.

Brian Adams. He was our featured artist for this week. And because of that, we played two of his greatest hits in Run to You, which followed Summer of 69. Both those songs co-written by the man himself. Another message to mention, this one from Dave Graham Jr. Good morning to you, Dave. Likewise with you, mate. It's always nice to hear from you. And maybe, just maybe, we'll play Bill Haley for you a little later down the track. So please stay tuned. All the best, Dave Graham Jr. Okay, one of the great English bands of the 1960s was Herman's Hermits. And they were certainly into something good.

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1: And one of the great things about community radio is the interaction that we are able to have with you, the listener. 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Do it whilst the music is playing and we can have a quick chat. I certainly welcome your involvement. Now, let me say hi and good morning to Steve Newman. Thanks for your message, Steve. And yes, like all Hawthorn supporters, looking forward to our game against Frio on Thursday night. Gonna be a tough ask, but at their best, our boys are up for the challenge. As always, Steve, we're all waiting for tomorrow morning and hearing your big breakfast program, which is always a great listen. So, folks, make sure you tune in tomorrow morning at 6 a.m. for Steve.
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0: Here on 96.5 Inner FM, we just heard from the Beatle Boys with All My Loving. And I'm hoping Steve Newman approved of that one, and he might send through a couple of thumbs up or something like that. And that followed American Roger Fedouris with Get Used to It, which peaked at number 4 on our Aussie charts, the highest it achieved anywhere in the world. That was in 1979. But at the age of 48 in 2003, Roger died of a liver disease. Now, Louisa, good morning to you. Lovely to hear from you and to know that you're really enjoying the music selection, which you tell me you always do. That's fantastic to hear. It's certainly my pleasure to play the music for you. Louisa, thank you for your message. Much appreciated. Having said that, we will take a break. Back with more of the unforgettable hits straight after these words of wisdom.
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And those last two songs played were The Driver's Seat by Sniff and the Tears, who played together from 1977 through to 1983. Driver's Seat was their only hit. And before that, Alan O'Day, best known for writing and singing that song Undercover Angel. Now, another message to acknowledge, and this one's come from Mick from Abbotsford, who writes, "Hello, Johnny. It's been what can only be described as a week from hell for us Pies fans." Yes, Mick. Collingwood losing and Carlton winning. Oh, not a good week for you guys from Collingwood. But anyway, Mick, thank you for your message and your request, which I'll try and find and play for you a little later. So once again, cheers to you. That's Mick from Abbotsford. And Steve Newman sent through three thumbs up. Good on you, Steve. Thanks for that, mate. Much appreciated. Right, coming up on Unforgettable Hits, we've got Split Ends. But first, let's go with The Who.

Well, it ends there with I Got You, That's All I Want, which was written by Neil Finn, who initially didn't think it would be a hit. However, it did, becoming the band's most commercially successful song, topping the charts here in Australia for an impressive 8 weeks. The Who, prior to that, with the fast-moving rock song Substitute. Right, time now to say hi to Leslie and play her request, which this week comes from a guy by the name of Todd Rundgren. Let's have a listen. This is for you, Leslie.

Can We Still Be Friends was the song. The singer, Todd Rundgren. Thanks to Leslie for requesting that one and for Leslie's input, which is always a pleasure to play a great selection as always. Thank you, Leslie, and I look forward to playing another request for you in next week's program. And we'll play some more requests today shortly, but right now, how about we check in with Billy Joel?

simply known as M, the project band out of London. Their 1979 hit Pop Music was their only entry into the pop charts. Before that, we had Billy Joel in with We Didn't Start the Fire. And despite its success, Billy has a distinct dislike for that song, calling it a terrible piece of music. Doesn't matter, the fans loved it, including yours truly. Okay, we are off to a break straight after we hear from the Spencer Davis Group with Gimme Some Lovin' here on 96.5 Inner FM.

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2: 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I'm a secret comedian in Hernando's Hideaway. It's a little place in a faraway space, but you're always welcome. You knock three times and say, "Joe sent me." I don't know who Joe is, nor do I care. But I do want you to listen to Hernando's Hideaway every Monday night from 6 to 8 p.m. On 96.5 Inner FM.

And there you go, the Beach Boys with I Get Around, which was their very first number one single in the US. Okay, time to play some more requests. And this first one is for Mick of Abbotsford.

And that's Marianne Faithfull with the Ballad of Lucy Jordan. And I played that for Mick of Abbotsford. Good on you, Mick. Now, this next song is for Jackie, who put in a request for a song by Conway Twitty. And it goes like this.

0: just a cold and lonely, lovely work of art. 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Are just a cold and lonely, lovely work of art.
1: That's Conway Twitty. He was a part of the rockabilly scene in the US in the late 1950s. And for Jackie today, we played his upbeat version of Mona Lisa, previously recorded by the great Nat King Cole. Thank you, Jackie, for finding that one for us, and please send through another request for next week if you can. And also pass on my best wishes to Rocky and Keb, who I haven't heard from for some time now. Next in line, we send greetings out to Anita. Hope we find you well, Anita, and you've had a good week. Now, Joe Camilleri. Now, he's been in a number of bands. Today we have him as a member of JoJo Zepp and the Falcons. This is especially for you, Anita.

And there goes Jojo Zip and the Falcons, who had several hits on our local charts, including that one, Hit and Run. And in 1983, Joe Camilleri and other members of the Falcons left the band, going on to form the Black Sorrows. And that was for Anita, who I was speaking to while that song was playing. So thank you, Anita. Always lovely to talk to you, and you take care and all the best. Now that brings us to Malcolm. Hi to you, Malcolm. You wanted to hear some Peter, Paul and Mary, and this song in particular. Malcolm, please enjoy.

On 96.5 Inner FM, that was Peter, Paul and Mary's version of the John Denver song, Leaving on a Jet Plane. And they were obviously travelling first class because it was the trio's most successful single and the last one as well. There you go, Malcolm. Hope you enjoyed hearing that one again as much as I did playing it for you. All the best to you, Malcolm. You are listening to Unforgettable Hits with John of Hawthorne. Lovely to have your company as we bring in a request for Anne of Croydon, who rang in a little earlier and told me that she's off to the dentist around about 1 o'clock. So good luck with that one, Anne. I hope it's not too painful in the chair and also at the cashier. Before you leave, you asked me if I could play Sailor by Petula Clark. Not a problem, Anne. Here she is, Petula Clark, especially for you.

0: that's Petula Clark with Sailor, which I played especially for Anne from Croydon. Up next, we've got some Daddy Cool. I'm going to play this especially for Rose, who I spoke to a little earlier in the day. Always good to hear from you, Rose. Now, Daddy Who? Daddy Cool.
1: Oh, well, I saw a crazy chick running down the street. I said, who, pretty baby, why the ready beach? She said, wow, why square, don't you dig the scene? Daddy Cool's a playing on that music machine. Daddy Who?
2: Daddy Cool.
1: Daddy Who?

And that's Daddy Cool, who formed in Melbourne in 1970. They broke up in 1972, only to reform in 1974/75, before disbanding again. A short history, but they did leave an indelible mark on the Australian music scene with songs like Daddy Cool, which we played for Rose, and of course their other monster hit was Eagle Rock. Okay, Harrier Richmond, you're next. Nothing more I can add to this point. So let's leave it to Billy Thorpe and the Aztecs to explain. This is for you, Harry.

Billy Thorpe and the Aztecs' major recording window came in the mid-60s. It wasn't until 1972 that they recorded that song Most People I Know Think That I'm Crazy. The band performed it at the Sunbury Music Festival, propelling it to the top of the Australian charts, now regarded as Billy's signature song. And that was for you, Harrier Richmond. Good on you, mate. Rightio, Huey Lewis and the News are waiting in the wings, and they'll be centre stage following this one from Chris Rea, which I play for Marilyn of Hawthorne.

you believe in love? Asking that question was Huey Lewis and the News. It was, in fact, the band's breakthrough hit, setting them off on a pretty good career. And that followed I Can Hear Your Heartbeat by Chris Rea, which I played for Marilyn of Hawthorne. Now, another message and a phone call to acknowledge. Firstly, the phone call, and it came in from Max and Bernadette out there in Diamond Creek. Max told me that neither of them have been all that well in the past week or so, but are on the improve. Well, Max, I wish you both a speedy recovery. Thank you so much for phoning in. All the best to you both. That's Max and Bernadette. And then I had a message from David of Geelong came in, and David always has some very nice things to say about the program, which is very, very pleasing indeed. So thank you for that, David. Enjoy the footy this weekend, and let's hope we're both celebrating wins. That's David down there in Geelong. Okay, the running sheet tells me that we are due for another break, but before we go there, how about we hear from Bill Haley and the Comets and make Dave Graham Jr. happy? Let's hope we get the thumbs up from Dave for this, the Mumbo Rock.

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0: Hello, everyone. This is your Action News reporter with all the news that is news across the nation on the scene at the supermarket. There seems to have been some disturbance here. Pardon me, sir. Did you see what happened?
1: Yeah, I did. I was standing over by the tomatoes, and here he come, running through the pole beans, through the fruits and vegetables, naked as a jaybird. And I hollered over to Ethel. I said, "Don't look, Ethel." And it's too late. She'd already been incensed.

0: nation. 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
1: Yeah, Dave. I was just in here getting my tires checked, and he just appeared out of the traffic. Just come streaking around the grease right there. Didn't have nothing on but a smile. I looked in there, and Ethel was getting her cold drink. I hollered, "Don't look, Ethel!" 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She'd already been mooned. Flashed right there in front of the shop or something.
2: Angry.
1: Boogity, boogity.

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1: He ain't rude.
0: Boogity, boogity.
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0: 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I hollered up at Ethel. 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She'd already got a free shot. Grandstand. Return from the home team.
1: Oh, there goes Ray Stevens, known for singing novelty-type songs just like that one, The Streak. But he was also known for more serious songs such as Everything Is Beautiful and Misty, winning Grammy Awards for both those songs. And Gene Pitney before that with Blue Angel.
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rated the biggest British rock band of the 1980s. That's Dire Straits there with Lady Writer. And between 1981 and 1982, Dire Straits went on a world tour selling 7.1 million tickets. And no surprise, they were inducted into the Rock and Roll Hall of Fame in 2018. And before that, The New Dream with Soft Delights. Now, Jackie has sent through another request for next week, which is great. And by the way, Jackie, Rose sends her best wishes to you. Thank you for your input, Jackie. Take care. And Dave Graham Jr., thank you for your follow-up message as well. Okay, we are on a roll, and we're not going to stop until 2 o'clock. And coming up in this next bracket, we have our instrumental track, Elvis, with his weekly appearance. But before all that happens, the Nashville Teens, they're up, and we are 96.5 Inner FM.

0: And completing that bracket, Elvis with A Mess of Blues, which when originally released was the B-side to It's Now or Never. However, still good enough to qualify to be an unforgettable hit. The middle pin was taken up by Duane Eddy and his twangy guitar playing 40 Miles of Bad Road, our instrumental track of the week. And the Nashville Teens got things going there with their song Tobacco Road, written as a folk song turned into a bluesy rock song by the Nashville Teens in 1964. Okay, we're due to take another break, which we'll do right now. Please stay with us, back with more unforgettable hits straight after this.
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That was Ryman Simon, Paul Simon, with Kodachrome, the lead single off his album. From that album, there goes Ryman Simon. 96.5 Inner FM.

And that's Glen Campbell, their talented guy. Not only a great singer and entertainer, he played all the instruments required in the production of Bonaparte's Retreat. Now, Aaron is listening. He told me that in his message that I just received. Great to have you on board, Aaron. You enjoy your afternoon as well. And once again, thank you for your message. All the best to you, Aaron. Okay, let's have a little kiss right here on 96.5 Inner FM.

0: closing out that bracket, we had a glass of champagne, as you do early on a Monday afternoon, paid for by the band Sailor. Before that, one of the original stars on the Motown record label, Mary Wells, with My Guy. And we shared A Little Kiss with their song I Was Made For Loving You. Okay, we've got one more ad break to fulfill. We'll do that right now. Back with more after this.
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And the final track on today's program coming from the Allman Family with Ramblin' Man. And Greg Allman, a member of that band, was at one stage married to Cher.

Okay, folks, that brings down the curtain on this week's edition of Unforgettable Hits. Thanks, everyone, for having me at your place. I trust you've enjoyed the playlist that we put forward today. As always, it's been my pleasure hosting the program. Now, to all those wonderful, loyal and supportive listeners out there whom I hear from week in, week out, a very special appreciation to you all. Thank you so much. Stand by now for Roger, who is all set to take you through until 4 o'clock with his brilliant Amuso's music program. So I leave you in his very capable hands. For me, I look forward to having your company again next Monday when I'll be back at 11 o'clock to do this all over again. Until we meet again, have a great week and keep safe. I'm Jonathan Hawthorne. Thanks for listening. Bye for now.

Oh, you got to be smiling. Oh, there you go. I just turned myself off, John. So, great day. Good start. I haven't done that for a while. Yeah, great day outside. Thanks to John of Hawthorne for a great 3 hours. Don't know why I did that. So who knows? Who knows? But I've turned down the other one and had a request already. So we're going to start with that. This is for Veronica out at Moorabbin. So, hello. Confusion. There is a bit of confusion there. It makes sense.

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That's Crowded House, of course. It's only natural. And had a couple of texts already. Got some. One earlier. I know Anna Croydon, you were listening to John of Hawthorne and it gave us a yell out. Let me know what you like. And Christopher, he is saying, good afternoon, Waldorf. Looking forward to the show as always. This Friday, the movie review will be The Invite, starring Olivia Wilde, Seth Rogen, Penelope Cruz and Ed Norton. And so listen in. It's about, I think we just established, it's about 7:30. That is on Peter Forbes' show on Fridays. And Christopher's does know his movie, so I think mainly agree, don't you, with Peter? So we'll see what happens. Phil's listening up in Sydney, and got another someone's. I think, yeah, we might play this now. Someone was just talking about The Voice was on again last night and all the surprises. I watched a little bit of it and I happened to see this song and someone asked me. So this is Billie Eilish. So this is What Was I Made For? So a nice quiet one, and then Chris will get into the more rocky ones.

This is Billie Eilish. So this is What Was I Made For? So a nice quiet one, and then Chris, we will get into the more rocky ones.

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Oh, there we go, Christopher, Like a Stone from Audio Slave. Now, hadn't heard from Alexandra for a long time, and I tend to agree with you. These have all been requests up until now. So, Alexandra, I know you love the Eagles, so we're going to play the Eagles for you, New Kid in Town.

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1: Oh, we've had a few requests, I tell you what. It's from one extreme to the other. So someone asked me this morning, what are you playing today? Well, I haven't got to one of mine yet, so I have got a few picked out. But this is what happens. As I said, sometimes it's not your cup of tea, and I say go and get a cup of tea, but this is what happens on Amuso's Music. You get such a diverse range of things, and I'm happy to play them and give them a whirl. As long as they're not country and western or hip-hop or auto-tune, we'll give it a play. So anyway, back after this. Now, interstate, well, at the moment, Phil's interstate. He's up in Sydney. He'll be down in October. We've got a couple of surprises, but we'll talk about that closer to the time. So after this message, I've got interstate love song. It's not that, I mean, I love you, Phil, but that's not what the song's intended to do. So, yeah, wherever you are in Australia or around the world, you can listen to 96.5 InnerFM. So back in a moment with Stone Temple Pilots.
2: 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If you're thinking of adopting or would like to find out how you could support Second Chance, please head to our website, Second Chance Animal Rescue.com.au. Second Chance Animal Rescue, because they all deserve one.

0: little bit more like it. That was Concert for George. I think we've heard enough of that. So, While My Guitar Gently Weeps Live, just a fantastic song. After this, so I've got a couple for me, and I'm sort of as inspired by this because you can't always get what you want. 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
2: Yeah, the boy just turned 22. 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Because I'll never know, but he's more his old self.
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0: Sarah Smith, Janie's Got a Gun. I hope the person who asked that, I haven't got their name, but I hope they enjoyed it. I had another couple of requests. Aaron is listening in, and Macca's request I'll try and get for 20 past three when he's on the way home. I also heard from David of Geelong getting very excited about the footy. Carlton, a bit of a worry, aren't they? They're all sort of suggesting they might be able to knock over the Geelong great side, but they just forget, don't they? You forget the teams that actually earned their place to get there. But he's enjoying today, so that's good. He's out in the sun like Steve Newman. It's probably time to turn over so you don't get burnt on one side. And Dave Graham Jr. is listening, and after this I've got a rock and roll song for you, Dave Graham Jr.
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1: Oh, here's one from Margaret from Mooney Ponds. 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
1: Oh, and that's how you do it, 0456 965 965, the second hour. And this is one I picked for myself. So a bit of a Renee Geyer fan, as you know, and this was a huge hit for her, heading in the right direction.

0: 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News, weather, traffic reports and great music. 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
1: You're kidding. He what? 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
2: Oh, I think he did this week because he's in early. He's got a smile on his face and he will be on. He's still got to wait another hour, so but worth the wait. He's getting everything set up at the moment. So I tell you what, I've got a couple of Super Tramp. I'm going to do a Super Tramp double. This is just for me. And, yeah, because I love Super Tramp. So this is start with Dreamer.

0: know, Sonia, we're listening up in Sydney, so on the podcast. Hope everything's going okay up there for you. I'll be back in a moment. We've got the Doobie Brothers, Jackson Brown, and a few Australian songs coming up. And let me know if there's anything you want me to squeeze in before 4 o'clock.
1: Yeah, the boy just turned 22. Yeah, he's still the boy. But Jesus, so much pressure on kids today. We knew he was having problems that he wouldn't or couldn't talk about. Typical male. Anyway, I see an ad for Men's Line in the local paper and leave it where I think he'll see it. Because I'll never know, but he's more his old self.
2: Men's Line is there 24 hours a day, every day. Call 1300 789 978.
1: Time we had that beer, son. Huh?

Dr. My Eyes, Jackson Browne, and a great bass in that. Now, Macca, hopefully you're in the car. I try and time this as close as I can each week, and hope you're enjoying. This is for you, No Rain, Blind Melon.

0: Oh, there we go, Mac. I hope you enjoyed that. Now, after the this next message, I've got quite a few Australian songs, as I said, but after Kevin, so it's 6 o'clock, Hernando's Hideaway, if you want a little bit of a laugh and near the end of your day, this is Uncle Max will do that for you. Here he's all about him.
1: My name is Uncle Max. I'm a secret comedian in Hernando's Hideaway. It's a little place in a faraway space, but you're always welcome. You knock 3 times and say, "Joe sent me." I don't know who Joe is, nor do I care. But I do want you to listen to Hernando's Hideaway every Monday night from 6 to 8 p.m. On 96.5 Inner FM.

0: I can tell you what the time is. The time is 27 minutes to 4 o'clock. So lots more Australian things coming along, all sorts of things, LRB and a bit of Cold Chisel and all sorts of things. So let me know if you've got a Australian favourite song and I'll see if I can fit it in. Okie doke, back in a moment after these messages.
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Classic song. Now, I'll tell you what, this is how you get requests. You leave it to the last moment. And we've got Mark Gillespie with Nothing Special.

Oh, I had two requests right at the end there for that LRB, Emma, and before that was from Bob from Preston. Thanks for that request. That was Nothing Special by Mark Gillespie. I tell you what, we're going to squeeze a couple in. Moira, I have always got a couple of Jackson Brown ones ready, so we're just going to go with this. I've got had Rosie or Love Needs a Heart, and I've decided to go with Love Needs a Heart. It sounds nice. And Graham, who knows what will fit in right at the end for you.

Graham, we'll see how much of this we get through. Thanks, everyone, for listening. Stick around for Kevin after the 4 o'clock news. A little bit of Jethro Tull, Locomotive Breath. See you next week.

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1: National Radio News.
2: Good afternoon, I'm Alyssa Delfs. The federal government says it's not immediately planning to ban the import of smart glasses into Australia. Today, the Attorney General unveiled a new digital protection service designed to give Australians direct control over how their identity documents are used for verification. ID Lock will be available through MyGov next year, and it will enable Australians to block, unblock and monitor the use of eligible identity documents at any time. Michelle Rowland says today's reforms will impact the use of smart glasses, but banning their import would have far-reaching consequences.
3: Including across trade, foreign affairs, and other potential legal obligations that can apply internationally. But that's not to say that I think that the people who have put this forward, and a large number of Australians feel this, that they haven't done so in good faith. I would say that we are consulting here in good faith about what we can achieve now.
2: A third of Pacific Islands forum leaders may miss the week's summit in a blow to regional unity. Australian and New Zealand officials are downplaying the impact of the pullouts, some of which have been privately blamed on Chinese pressure. Prime Minister Anthony Albanese flew out to Palau today to lead Australia's delegation at the annual forum. For various reasons, including domestic politics and poor health, six leaders may not attend. Governments from Fiji, Samoa, Solomon Islands and Vanuatu confirmed their leaders' non-attendance. And there's conflicting reports about the presence of leaders from Nauru and New Caledonia. Australia's reefs are losing coral faster than the global average, with less time to recover between severe marine heat waves. Today, the Global Coral Reef Monitoring Network has issued the warning as part of a study of millions of observations of reefs around the world. But the findings were not all bleak, with the report showing hard coral could recover if given enough time between bleaching events. The research comes weeks after the Great Barrier Reef received a mixed report card from the Queensland and federal governments, which found it had stable coral cover but poor seagrass and water quality. New South Wales is set to become the first Australian jurisdiction to report diagnoses of motor neurone disease. David Wilson reports.
4: From tomorrow, doctors will be required to notify New South Wales Health when a person is diagnosed with MND. It'll give health authorities a clearer picture of how many people are diagnosed, where cases are occurring, and the scale of demand for care. The rare neurological disorder causes rapid degeneration of muscle activity, and there is no cure. It affects approximately 8 in every 100,000 Australians. Three research projects previously funded by the state government are due to update their progress later this year. Next week, Australia's first ever National MND Conference will be held in Adelaide.
2: Queensland has cracked down on e-bikes and e-scooters, becoming the first state to mandate licence requirements for riders. It comes after a 13-year-old boy was thrown from an e-scooter while riding north of Brisbane, suffering devastating injuries and passing away in a hospital days later, with police still investigating the crash. From today, Queensland will force riders to hold at least a learner's driver's licence, with limited exemptions for supervised 12 to 17-year-olds, medically exempt riders and people in designated off-road recreation areas. The new rules kick in on top of age limits and a statewide police blitz seizing hundreds of non-compliant devices. And in sport, Newcastle Knights forward Jacob Saifiti has been offered a four-match ban for a high shot on New Zealand Warriors winger Luke Lolili. Saifiti was sent off for the tackle. He faces a five-match suspension if he unsuccessfully challenges the ban at the NRL judiciary.
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6: A look at the weather for Melbourne, the metropolitan area. What a beautiful day it's been. And this forecast was issued this morning on the last day of winter, the 31st of August 2026. And it says cloud clearing and light winds. An overnight of 11 into the first day of spring and a top of 22. My goodness. A shower or two and windy. Mostly sunny morning. High chance of showers most likely in the evening. So it's going to be a really nice day. Winds northerly 25 to 35. Increasing 35 to 55 k's in the morning, then turning northwesterly 20 to 30 during the afternoon and evening. For Wednesday, 12 to 17, a shower or two, high chance of showers most likely in the morning. Thursday, 11 to 18 with showers, high chance of showers most likely in the morning and afternoon. And for Friday, 9 to 18 with showers increasing. Very high chance of showers, most likely later in the day. For Saturday, the beginning of the weekend, if you like, 14 to 18 with showers, high chance thereof. Doesn't say when, but just be prepared. And for Sunday, 19, wouldn't that be hilarious? 9 to 17 with a shower or two, medium chance of showers. So it looks like today and tomorrow are the best bet. Okay, a big thank you to Roger for Muso's music. He'll be back next week. 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

Well, welcome to the show, and gee whiz, what a week we've had when we've lost one of the greats of country music and a very, very popular artist, and this person died at 80, and that's Dolly Parton. Here she is with one of her big hits, Jolene.

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certainly is, and you're listening to Drive on Monday with Kevin. We started off with a tribute to Dolly Parton, the late, the great Dolly Parton, with a song, Jolene. Then we had The Boys Are Back in Town with Thin Lizzy and the bootleg family band, Your Mama Don't Dance, and that's from an album called The Lost Hits of the 70s and 80s. Okay, I think we need some more music, and here's the Boss.

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2: 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I'm a secret comedian in Hernando's Hideaway. 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You knock three times and say, "Joe sent me." I don't know who Joe is, nor do I care. 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
3: It certainly is, and you're listening to Drive on Monday with Kevin, and Uncle Max will be along before too long. Okay, now what did we play? Well, we had The Boss with Born to Run. We had The Cause with Forgiven, Not Forgotten, and then the Little River Band with Lonesome Loser. Okay, I think what we will do, we will have a look at the weather.
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3: And this was issued at 4:20 on Monday, the 31st of August 2026, the last day of winter. And the forecast for the rest of Monday is clear with light winds. The first day of spring, overnight of 11, a top of 22, my goodness, with a shower or two. Mostly sunny morning, high chance of showers most likely in the evening. Winds northerly 20 to 30 k's, increasing 30 to 40 k's in the morning, then turning northwesterly 15 to 25 during the afternoon and evening. Wednesday, 12 to 17, with showers easing. High chance of showers most likely in the morning, and winds west to northwesterly 15 to 20, becoming light in the evening. Thursday, 11 to 18, with showers. Partly cloudy, high chance of showers most likely in the morning and afternoon. I thought we'd got rid of the showers, but anyway. For Friday, my goodness, 9 to 18, partly cloudy day, high chance of showers most likely in the afternoon and evening. For Saturday, 14 to 18, shower or two, high chance of showers again, a partly cloudy day. For Sunday, 9 to 17, a shower or two, a medium chance of showers and cloudy. And for Monday, if we can look so far ahead to next Monday, 9 to 15 with a shower or two and a partly cloudy day, high chance of showers. So make the most of the rest of today and tomorrow, my goodness. Okay, now where are we? We're up to there. We've done that. Take away the number you first thought of. Here's the Carpenters.

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8: It certainly is. That's a very funny ad. I like that one. Well, we started off with the Carpenters and Jambalaya on the Bayou. We had youth group with Forever Young. Oh, well, who'd want to be young forever? And then Mental as Anything with the Nips Are Getting Bigger. Okay, I think we need some more music. And here is, he says, Glenn Frey.

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1: Certainly is, and you're listening to Drive on Monday with Kevin. Well, we had some interesting songs in that bracket. Glenn Frey with The Heat Is On. We had The Bangles with Manic Monday, and sometimes it could be Manic Monday in here. And then Jeff Beck with Hi Ho Silver Lining. Very clever play on words. Okay, Tommy Emmanuel's chafing at the bit. He wants to take us up to the news, so here we go.

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2: Good afternoon, I'm Alyssa Delfs. The Nepalese Hindu Society of Australia says it wants victims of the devastating flash flood in Nepal to know they are not alone. Over 800 people have died and more than 3,000 are missing, including 43 Australians. President of the society, Lakshmi Bastakoti, has told National Radio News her community wants to send help in any way they can.
3: And we are trying to help like financially or emotionally or spiritually, because our organization is spiritual, like a religious organization. We are praying for their departed soul. We are praying like religious-wise as well.
2: Meantime, rescue teams in Nepal are racing against the clock to find people who may have survived inside hydropower tunnels following the flooding. More than 900 workers are missing across various hydro projects. It comes as residents begin to return to their villages. And while some are mourning lost families, one girl was among hundreds who have reunited with her parents following a dramatic rescue. Charity organisation Save the Children has reunited 69 children with their families and guardians, but say many have been left confused after experiencing the tragedy. Authorities are desperately searching for the mother of a newborn after the baby's body was located in a garage bin in Sydney's southwest this morning. Police say as investigations continue, the whereabouts of the mother remain unknown, and authorities are appealing for her to attend the nearest hospital to receive urgent care. It will cost more to post a letter from tomorrow. Shannon Kirkwood has the details.
4: The changes come into effect from the start of spring, with Australia Post to charge $1.85 for a postage stamp, an increase of 15 cents. The cost to post large letters up to 125 grams will rise to $3.70, while there will be a 25 cent increase for letters between 125 to 250 grams. One regional community postal agent says the rise is out of their control and has suggested any frustrated consumers express those sentiments to Australia Post directly rather than employees or contractors.
2: A majority of Australian youth lack the confidence to distinguish news fact from fiction as they increasingly source information from artificial intelligence. The 2026 News and Young Australians report released today found just 47% of children between the ages of 10 and 17 felt confident they could spot disinformation online. A third of the more than 1,000 kids surveyed shared a news story on social media to later find out it was false. The survey also found declining literacy coincided with increased use of artificial intelligence. And tomorrow is the first day of spring, and the Bureau of Meteorology says conditions are changing right on schedule. Senior meteorologist Angus Hines has the forecast for tomorrow.
5: We're seeing a burst of heat across much of the country as we move through the first few days of spring. Lots of clear, settled and sunny weather underneath this big high pressure region. That's not the case for absolutely everyone. There is a cold front in the south which will bring a little bit of rain and some slightly cooler winds to southwestern WA overnight tonight, and then southeastern parts of the country late in the day on Tuesday.
2: And in sport in NRL, the Cowboys have signed back rower Joe Chan to a two-year deal starting in 2027 after he was granted an early release by Melbourne Storm. Meantime, back rower Jacob Preston has inked a new deal with the Bulldogs that will keep him wearing blue and white until the end of 2031. And Broncos hooker Billy Walters has signed a two-year extension through to the end of the 2028 season.
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7: And a look at the weather for Melbourne and the metropolitan area. This was issued at 4:20 on Monday, the 31st of August, the last day of winter 2026. And it says clear with light winds. An overnight of 11, the first day of spring, 11, and a top of 22. We haven't had that high for ages. And it says a mostly sunny morning, high chance of showers, most likely in the evening. So it's going to be a really nice day. Winds northerly 20 to 30 k's, increasing 30 to 45 k's in the morning, then turning northwesterly 15 to 25 during the afternoon and evening. For Wednesday, 12 to 17 with showers evening, easing. High chance of showers, most likely in the morning with winds west to northwesterly, turning light, becoming light in the evening, then becoming northwesterly 15 to 20 k's. For Thursday, 11 to 18 with showers, high chance of showers most likely in the morning and afternoon. Friday, what happens? It's not changing terribly much. 9 to 18, showers increasing, high chance of showers most likely in the afternoon and evening. For Saturday, 14 to 18 with a shower or two, partly cloudy again, high chance of showers. And the same again for Sunday, a shower or two, cloudy, medium chance of showers there. And again on Monday, if we can look so far ahead, 9 to 15 with shower or two and a high chance of showers. Again, partly cloudy. So it looks like the rest of today and tomorrow are the ones to make the most of. Okay, I think what we'll do, we'll have some more music, and here are the Cars.

0: Michael Bolton there with a classic, and Reach Out, I'll Be There. And before that, The Cars with My Best Friend's Girl. Okay, we'll pay some bills and then we'll open up our birthday book.
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0: Certainly is, and you're listening to Drive on Monday with Kevin. Well, I told you the songs we played, but anyway, we're going to open up our birthday book, and if you're having a birthday today, all the very best from us here at the radio station, and here's a song just for you.
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0: And you're sharing it with some very interesting people. Jerry Allison, born in Hillsborough, Texas in 1939, died at the age of 82 in 2022. US musician, he was the drummer with Buddy Holly and the Crickets. Their hits include That'll Be the Day, Oh Boy, Maybe Baby and Think It Over. He also co-wrote many of their hit songs. He is the sole surviving member. And who else have we got? Bob Welch, born in Los Angeles in 1945, died at the age of 66 in 2012, US singer and musician. He was a guitarist with Fleetwood Mac from 71 to 74, then left to pursue a solo career. His first hit was Sentimental Lady in 77, which featured backing vocals by Chrissy McVie and Lindsay Buckingham. His biggest Australian hit was the follow-up Ebony Eyes in 78, and he died, unfortunately, in 2012 in June from health issues. I'm not going into the details. Van Morrison, or George Ivan Morrison, born in Belfast, Northern Ireland in 1945. He's 81. Irish singer. His solo hits include Brown Eyed Girl in 67, Domino in 1970, Bright Side of the Road in 79, and Have I Told You Lately in 89. In the 60s, he was lead singer for the group Them, who charted with Gloria, Baby Please Don't Go and Here Comes the Night. He recorded a collection of duets with Linda Gale Lewis, the sister of Jerry Lee Lewis. Another person having a birthday is Richard Gere, or Richard Tiffany Gere, born in Philadelphia, Pennsylvania, 1949. He's 77. US actor. His films include An Officer and a Gentleman in 82, Pretty Woman in 1990, Summersby in 93, Primal Fear, oh, that's a good one, 96, Runaway Bride in 99, Chicago in 2012, another good one, The Best Exotic Marigold Hotel, he makes a surprise appearance in that one, 2011, and Hutchie, A Dog's Tale in 2009. He was married to Cindy Crawford from 91 to 95. In 2018, he married his third wife, Alejandra Silva. His middle name, Tiffany, is his mother's maiden name. So there you go. All right. Well, we've got some interesting singers and performing artists. Here is the Hollies, and featuring the drummer who passed away in 2022, Jerry Allison.

the Hollies there, and the drummer, Jerry Allison, would have had a birthday. He was the sole surviving member of Buddy Holly and the Crickets. So there you go. And the other person having a birthday today would have been Bob Welch, and here he is with Ebony Eyes.

was Bob Welch, the late Bob Welch, with one of his big hits in Australia, Ebony Eyes, in 1978. And the other person having a birthday today is this guy, Van Morrison.

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I haven't played that one for years and years and years and years and years. That was Brown Eyed Girl, a big hit for him in 1967, and he would be 81, born in 1945. And before that, of course, we had the Hollies, Buddy Holly, I beg your pardon, with Jerry Allison, the drummer, the late drummer. And then before that, we had Bob Welch with Ebony Eyes. So that completes the birthdays. Okay, I think we'll pay some bills and then continue on.

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5: 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Okay, now the next song that I found is Barbara Streisand and Bryan Adams, and I finally found someone.

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1: You certainly are, and that's a beautiful song, that one, I Finally Found Someone, with Barbara Streisand and Bryan Adams. Okay, I think we need some more music, and this is, he says, trying to remember where he's up to. Oh, how bizarre.

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5: And you're listening to the last bits of Drive on Monday with Kevin, where we had OMC with How Bizarre. We had the police with Every Little Breath She Takes. Every Little Thing She Does, I beg your pardon. I was getting caught up in the lyrics. And then a very long version of It Makes You Happy with Sheryl Crow. She sounds very angry sometimes. Okay, I think we need some brightening up. Here's Kylie.

Oh, goodness, that's a great song, that one. That's Things Can Only Get Better by, it looks like D. Ream, but it's Dream. And then Kylie with On a Night Like This. Goodness gracious, what a way to finish up. Okay, well, coming up after the 6 o'clock news, let me see what we've got. Hernando's Hideaway and Uncle Max is getting all sorted out in Studio One. He's gone out for another bag of sawdust, I think. He just left the studio. He's gone out to the car to get some more sawdust. And to put on the floor, he goes through it and all the drinks that are spilled, and he brought in a whole lot of stuff from the supermarkets. He picks them up. He looks at the use-by date and picks up all the ones that are out of date. And he's, I think he dry-cleaned the tablecloths, those red and white checked tablecloths, and got some more bottles with candles and everything else. So that's coming up from 6 till 8. Then from 8 till 10, you've got Country Miles with Mick Peeling, and then Adrian Hook, you got New Grooves from 10 till midnight. I'll be back tomorrow night with On Stage, and Tommy is jumping up and down. He wants to get us up to the news, so it's bye from me.

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2: Hello, I'm Alyssa Delfs. Choice has welcomed an announcement today that the government is progressing draft legislation to strengthen Australia's privacy laws. Today, the Attorney General unveiled the new digital protection service designed to give Australians direct control over how their identity documents are used for verification. ID Lock will be available through MyGov next year, and it will enable Australians to block, unblock and monitor the use of eligible identity documents at any time. The Consumer Group says the plan marks much-needed progress toward modernising Australia's privacy framework, adding it's looking forward to working with the government to protect consumers from new and emerging risks in the digital age. Meanwhile, Attorney General Michelle Rowland says it's vital the legislation is fair and balanced.
3: Disability advocates and groups, people who are directly impacted in a positive way by this technology also need to have their voices heard in this debate. So what we're seeking to do here is get the balance right and ensure that we're well informed, but also be looking to the future.
2: The Prime Minister is one of many leaders preparing for this week's Pacific Islands Forum Summit. As Shannon Kirkwood reports, Anthony Albanese began the journey this afternoon.
4: Mr Albanese is expected to touch down prior to this evening's summit opening. Regional security is set to dominate this week's agenda, including the response to China's nuclear-capable missile launch last month, which flew over the Pacific and landed south of Kiribati. Solomon Islands Prime Minister Matthew Wale has been forced to return to Honiara after arriving in Palau last night. It follows his Home Affairs Minister lodging a no-confidence motion against him. That move comes amid negotiations on a new bilateral treaty with Australia. Several other Pacific leaders are also expected to be absent from this year's summit. Some of those are a response to the attendance of Taiwan.
2: A woman who fought to survive a shark attack earlier this year has inspired the New South Wales government, whose latest beach protection efforts include controversial measures. The 34-year-old mother was in a coma for 10 days and had multiple surgeries, including an arm amputation, after being attacked by a great white at Sydney's popular Coogee Beach. The government's shark mitigation strategy will be active from tomorrow and includes the placement of more than 50 shark nets between Newcastle, Sydney and Wollongong. The nets are controversial, however, for their ability to injure non-target marine wildlife. And Australian rock legend Angry Anderson is in hospital after suffering a cardiac arrest. His band, Rose Tattoo, has confirmed in a statement the 79-year-old is receiving the care he needs and has thanked everyone for their messages of support. The band has asked people respect the privacy of Angry and his family. And in sport, Daly Cherry Evans' last games in the NRL could shape the veteran playmaker's legacy as he plots a path for the Sydney Roosters toward the 2026 Premiership without Sam Walker. The Roosters are refusing to rule Walker out of featuring again this season, despite the Maverick number 7 undergoing surgery on the weekend after sustaining an ankle injury. Cherry Evans, who is moving to the Super League side Hull FC in 2027, was brought to the Roosters to guide them to their first grand final since the 2019 Premiership. And in cricket, Josh Hazlewood says Australia is ready as officials ramp up plans for the team's first tests in South Africa since the ball tampering saga. Selectors will announce the ODI squads for Zimbabwe and South Africa tomorrow, as well as an Australian A group that will tour India in the lead-up. The test squad for the series that begins in Durban on October 9 will be confirmed at the start of next week, with all eyes on whether Marnus Labuschagne keeps his spot and what batters are called in.
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6: Labuschagne, Marnus Labuschagne. Oh, the weather. Yes. Well, Tuesday we're expecting a shower or two, and it's becoming windy with a low of 11 and a high of 21. Wednesday, Labuschagne, showers easing and it will be cloudy, 80% chance of rain, a low overnight of 12 and a maximum of 17. Thursday, 80% chance of showers, just like the day before, but a lower minimum of 10 and a maximum of 18. It will be partly cloudy. Friday will be partly cloudy, a very good chance of rain, a low overnight of 8. This is spring already, 8 and a maximum of 18. On Saturday, 70% chance of a shower or two, a low overnight of 13, a maximum of 17 Sunday, 50% chance of a shower or two, cloudy, low of 8, and a high of 17. Right now in Heidelberg, it's 17 degrees. Downtown Melbourne, it's 13 degrees. In Binda, in central New South Wales, it's 15 degrees. And in far southwest Victoria, at Gringigulgona, it is 17 degrees. Not 7, not 10, but 17 degrees.
7: Who's there?
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0: That's me.

and welcome to Hernando's Hideaway. I'm your Uncle Max and everyone you know. It is so wonderful to have your company this evening. It is great. We've got a big show for you this evening. Yes. And if you want to get involved, you can. You can write to me. Send me an email on air at innerfm.org.au. That's becoming a very popular form. And you can leave a message on the answering machine. The number is... And you can also text me directly to the studio, 0456 965 965. Hey, we've got some comedy coming up. We've got some mail coming up. We've got lots of music. And we've got a big quiz coming up at about 10 to 7. What's that about? About 40 minutes from now. Yeah, that's going to be a lot of fun. It's a hard one. The theme tonight is XYZ. XYZ. Oh, we all know our ABCs, don't we? But when it comes to the XYZs, they don't get a look in. Not a popular part of the alphabet. The wrong end. No. Not very good. So we'll be talking about XYZ tonight. Our comedy will have an XYZ theme. Our music by musicians with X, Y, or Z only tonight. Yes. Well, yes, because Yes is one of the bands. Yes, because they start with Y. Maybe a little bit of XTC. Maybe some In Excess. Maybe some Led Zeppelin. Oh, Zed. Yes, it's all happening tonight. It's going to be a lot of fun. But what a great show we just had. What a magnificent show we just had with Kevin Yates. Drive on Monday afternoon is not complete unless you're listening to Kevin Yates. Kevin is superb. Thank you so much, Kevin. Oh, Kevin, you can drive our car. Yeah, Kevin, you are a star. Oh, Kevin, you can drive our car. And Kevin, we love you. Yeah. And this program is being brought to you on the lands of the Wurundjeri. I want to pay my respects to elders past, present and emerging. The Wurundjeri have cared for this land for the last 60,000 years. And that's pretty incredible because it is beautiful land today. Let's hope that we can keep caring for this land and acknowledge our past and look towards a brighter future. Thank you to the Wurundjeri people. Yes, we're going to have a lot of fun. This is a comedy program and my name is Uncle Max. Yes. And the theme tonight, as I said, is X, Y, Z. Hey, check out that band playing in the corner of Hernando's Hideaway. That's Vince Jones on trumpet. He's so cool. He also sings. That's Matt McMahon on keys. Alan Brown on skins. Doug DeVries on strings. Who's playing bass? Listen. Yeah, that bass. Just check him out. Yeah, no, I know. That's Ben Warple. He is sensational. Gotta love Ben Warple. Come in. Sit at the bar. Try some devils on a horseback. Or a smoked oyster. Have a marinated pit of Kalamata olive. Maybe some cubes of cheese with cabana on a Jats dry biscuit. And what about a curry pineapple dip? Well, what about it? We've got lots of cheeses in our fantastic fondue fountain. And this week only, well, they were available last week too, and there's some left over, and they are so yummy. Soft, but yummy. Deviled eggs, shrimp cocktails in Tupperware plastic martini glasses. Oh, and we've got a fantastic French onion dip. We just opened the plastic container yesterday. It's great, especially with those bread cubes we've had for a couple of weeks. Fondue fountain. And this week only,
Well, they were available last week too, and there's some left over, and they are so yummy. Soft, but yummy. Deviled eggs, shrimp cocktails in Tupperware plastic martini glasses. Oh, and we've got a fantastic

and a masala and Coke. Or a coffee nap, a Merlot, or a Matus Rosé. Because, you know, the Matus Rosé, they're really cute little bottles from Portugal. And we take the we take the cork out, empty the wine out, put candles in the bottles of wine, and they're spectacular. They're fantastic. We really love them. So, yeah. So come in, have a seat at those beautifully gingham-covered tables. Red and white check. Oh, and if you go up to the bar, say hello to Nolene. She's serving tonight. She works behind the bar. She's wonderful. So we've got sketches, we've got music, we've got your letters, and also you can listen to the podcast of this program once it's over. Hey, nothing better than hearing yourself being involved. Me saying, hey, thanks for that, Bobby from Binder or Bobby from Moonee Ponds. Seems to be a few Bobbies called Bobby from Newport. And, anyway, thanks. And you'll hear that on the podcast. If you tune in to the podcast, you go to On Air at Inner FM. You go to innerfm.org.au, click on podcast, slide down to Hernando's Hideaway, and there are literally hundreds of episodes of Hernando's Hideaway waiting for you to pick them up and listen to them again. X, Y, Z. They actually are three beautiful letters in the alphabet. But if you are named after just one of them, then you're cursed. Like Zanetti's, or Yusef, or Zanetti. These names are always called last to go and do things at school. And when it came to lining up for food, they'd often miss out on food. ABC always got the preferential treatment. The alphabet is unfair. The alphabet is rigged. The alphabet is an unfair bet. Uncle Matt.

0: XTC, this is from New Zealand, a bit of Ray O'Leary.
1: Well, don't worry. I do this most nights. You know, most nights I stare out into different crowds, you know, and I don't mind if you guys don't enjoy my stuff tonight. But what I have noticed is that the people who don't laugh, they do tend to be uglier than the rest of the crowd. Okay, now we've got a beautiful crowd in tonight. Okay, towards the back, some uggos, but... I have bad health. I have high blood sugar. I'm what mosquitoes call a sometimes food. And I've always had bad health, you know, like at school I had a teacher who failed me in health. And then one day we had an assembly and the principal told us that that teacher had passed away. And I was like, oh, look who's failing health now. And just waiting for my geography teacher to fall into a volcano. No, I've never been near a volcano. I'm worried I'd get offered to it as a virgin sacrifice, but... Oh, sorry, that's a bit dark. Sorry. I don't normally do this. Sorry, normally mum performs and I just wait in the car with the iPad, but... I asked my friend, why do people laugh at that? And he said, oh, it's just so easy to imagine you in the car... with the iPad sitting in the back seat. I was like, I didn't say I was in the back seat. My friend told me she had to go to a show at 8, and so she had to be out of the house at 7 and start getting ready at 6. And I was like, oh yeah, I guess I'm kind of the same as well. I sort of plan my life backwards as well, you know, because I'm thinking, you know, I'm probably going to die at 90, you know, so that means I want to be retired at 70, so I want to be semi-retired at 65, so that means I'll want to own a house when I'm 40 and, you know, get married when I'm 35, so that means I want to have a stable job when I hit 30, so that means I want to be making a good impression at work in my 20s, so that means I want to show up to work at 9, so that means I'll need to be in traffic at 8:30, so I'll need to have a shower at 8. I'll need to have a shower at 8 if I want to make my funeral at 90. Yeah, I was having lunch with my friend and he was taking too long and he was like, why are you so mad at me? And I was like, I'm meant to get married in 8 years, you know? I met a woman recently. Oh, that is patronising. Oh God, I wish I was on the iPad. And she said to me, she said to me that her and her dog were on the same antidepressant, and I was like, that's tough. You know, because normally you get a dog to cheer yourself up. You know, but imagine welcoming a dog into your life and the dog is like, no, you're right, this sucks. Yeah. Your emotional support dog is like, do it. Yeah.
2: 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Help. Is that okay?
0: Well, I'd say thanks, Ray, and we can go now, but no, you're staying here. 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
0: 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And every time I do that in the studio check, I lose my place everywhere else. So, but I'll keep looking. I just checked, and here we've got a couple of emails that have just come in. And, this is one that I was just reading when that song was on. That was yes, yes, because we're doing X, Y, Z, talking about the letters X, Y, Z, the end of the alphabet. Never get a good look in. Everyone calls the alphabet my ABC. What about calling it your X, Y, Z? Anyway, dear Uncle Max, what do dentists call X-rays? And guess what? There's no answer there. I suppose, is it a toothpick? I don't know. I don't know what the answer is. And then, hey, Uncle Max, this kid says, Dad, what's the first letter in yellow? And the dad says, why? And the kid says, because I want to know. Oh, okay. And when I was young, there were only 25 letters in the alphabet. Nobody knew why. If you are looking for alphabet jokes, the joke is on you. And they come from Elf, from Elfington. Elf, thank you so much. Very, very good. That is very, yes, thanks, Elf. I'm sure you've texted him before. Oh, no, that's an email. There's a whole lot of things happening here in the Hernando's Hideaway studio section. I'm looking across at the bar, and there is Norlene. You all know Norlene because if you've been shopping at the Warringal Shopping Centre, she used to work for both of the major supermarkets that operate from here. She used to do the announcements, you know, can we have a clean up on aisle 4 and can we help at the checkout, please, and a security call for aisle 7. You know, she'd make all of those announcements. Lovely voice. Great, great for making PA announcements. But she does them behind the bar. You know, she'll go, boom, boom. You know, the people at table 3, your martinis are ready. No, I've talked to Nolan and said, it's not really appropriate, you know, to talk like that. And that, oh no, I can see her getting close to the microphone. Nolene, Nolene!
5: Oh. Hello, everyone. It's Nolene here from behind the bar. I'll see Uncle Max tonight. Oh, hang on a minute. All the answer phones flashing here. I'll just hang on, push that.
3: Hello, Uncle Max. It is I, Pierre Chanel from Paris.
5: Oh, it's Pierre again. I'll listen to that a little bit later. Anyway, what was it? Yeah, I see Uncle Max is talking about X, Y, Z tonight. Now, I don't know if he means Z or Z, depending if you're one of those Americanos. Now, got me thinking, let's do a little ditty about those different generations. So, Generation X, they remember the VHS and when there was music on MTV. Generation Y, hit up MySpace. Just think, a whole page on the internet for free. Then came along Generation Z with phones and a song. Now they're on YouTube and they're all stars. That's where it all went wrong. Anyway, I'm going back to my Generation X. Excellent. See what we did there. Answer phone. Listen to some messages.
3: Oh. Hello, Uncle Max. It is I, Pierre Chanel from Paris.
5: Oh, I do hope he'll call again this week. Anyway, back to it. Who's next?
0: Oh, Nolene, seriously. Oh, I'm really going to have to speak with you after this program. I'm pretty busy. Haven't checked the answering machine yet. Oh, no, there's a red light flashing. Oh, look, I'll get to it in just a moment. There's more mail here. Evan has texted in to say, listening, Uncle Maxwell. Love, Evan. Great to have you, Evan. Great to have you on board. And the great thing is you've become a regular now on the Frank Hayes program on Tuesday mornings, which is very exciting and great to listen to. And your knowledge about music, Evan, is second to none. And I know that nun. Her name is Sister Maria. But you're second to her on musical knowledge. And I made that up while I was speaking just then. All right, dear Uncle Max. Here's some fun facts about the alphabet. Oh. The capital letter A started thousands of years ago as the Egyptian drawing of an ox's head turned upside down. And the word alphabet comes from the first two letters of the Greek writing system, alpha and beta. And the letter J was invented in 1524 by an Italian scholar, making it the last letter added to the standard set. That's interesting. I remember I was in Italy a long time ago, and I went to an internet cafe. That will tell you when it was. And the keyboard was almost like a keyboard you might have in Australia or in other English-speaking places, except there was no J. There was no J on the keyboard. That was not okay. There was no J. Yes. Really confusing. Anyway, so I wonder, do they have a J? Do the Italians ask somebody, if you're Italian and you know it, clap your hands. No, text me in and tell me whether there is a J in the Italian alphabet now and on Italian keyboards. Okay, so that was the letter J. The small dot above a lowercase I or J is officially called a tittle. And many letters began as pictures of everyday objects, such as M, which was representing water waves. This is wonderful. And this all comes from Lawrence Letterman from Langwarrin. Lawrence, you are fantastic, and your name is a LLL alliteration. Well done. Yes. Hey, dear Uncle Max, this week the topic for discussion for the Jason Nolan show is going to be the chef. Meant to get there, couldn't get there last week, but we are there this week. It's going to be a great show. On the aptly named Wednesday 6 to 8 show, they'll be discussing with Richard Latto, Chef, plus the usual J triple play, the GTA track, the stolen high five, the big cheese, and who can forget the... the Dennis Dance track, of course. And that all comes from Jason at 96.5 Inner FM. Thanks, Jason. And I'm just looking around at the inbox of the who's this from? Christina. I just dug into the backlog. No, no, no. They're just talking about the podcast. Official business. Hmm. Oh, there's a red light flashing. Oh, Bob from Barker's Road. No, it's Frankie from Fairfield said there is no J in Italian. Hey, Frankie, thank you so much. No J in Italian. Just what I thought, or asked what I thought. How would you get justice if there's no J? You would just have asked eyes. Asked eyes. Mmm. Whoa, there's a problem. How do they get around that? What do they do? I remember I was really flustered and beside myself. I had to have two chairs. I was so much beside myself trying to figure out how to send an email without a J. I know, because I had to send an email to someone who had J in their email address and there was no J to put a J in. Really confusing, really hard. I really think, you know, some bad things have happened, like leaving the J off the keyboard. Ridiculous. Really. Oh, sorry, I'm getting beside myself. There's a phone message here. I'll just check if that's okay. She's gonna call you
6: on the telephone. Hi, thanks for calling Uncle Max at Hernando's Hideaway. Please leave a message after the beep.
3: Hello, Uncle Max. It is I, Pierre Chanel from Paris. You know I am listening to your podcast and I think it is very funny. So, you are talking about the alphabet. X, Y, and Z are my favorite letters because in France they sound so French, like X for Aix-en-Provence and Y for Ypres and Z for Zilling. But are you allowed to talk about the alphabet on the radio? I heard that your government has new laws on all forms of bets and betting, like the alphabet. Au revoir, Uncle Max. Just one more thing. Can you please ask Nolene to learn to make me the famous French cocktail called the French Martini, because if I visit, you know, I may want one.
0: Yeah, so thanks, Pierre. Thanks. Are you listening live from France, or are you listening to the podcast? You said you were listening to the podcast, but that's when you sent that. But are you listening live today? You could enter the quiz, perhaps. And Frankie from Fairfield, who said there's no J in Italian, said that in Italy they use the D. No, sorry, they use the G instead of the J. Oh, I remember when I had to do a spelling competition. I was really good. I was one of the best spellers, but I was given a word with a J in it and I said G instead. And I got kicked out, you know, when everyone has to stand up the front and you sit down and when you get one wrong and you the last one standing is the winner. I wasn't the last one standing. I used to be nearly all the time, but I confused my G's for my J's. Oh, the whole world. Lucky we're focusing on the really good letters at the good end of the alphabet, that X, Y, Z. Speaking of Z's, here's a bit of Led Zeppelin.

0: You're tuned to 96.5 Inner FM, and you're listening to Fernando's Hideaway. Olay, and Tim says, "Hi, Uncle Max. I'm tuned in, but on the road, so might not be able to join in on the quiz tonight. Hope you're well." Yes, I'm well. Cheers, Tim. Thanks so much, Tim. Great to hear you. Hey, everyone else listening, that gives you all a much better chance at the quiz. But I hope you can. Just toot the horn and I'll see if I can hear you once you know the answer. If you could toot in semaphore or Morse code, that'd be great, Tim. That'd be great. And Evan says, "I'm into a series on SBS at the moment with a lot of French people in it. The Three Musketeers. Order for a one and one for all." Oh, ha, ha, ha. Ah, that sounds excellent. Excellent, Evan. Sorry, I don't speak French. Je ne sais pas parler français. Where were we? What was I going to do? It's time for a bit of Groucho Marx. Then we'll come back, pay a few bills, and then it's time for the quiz.
1: We invited some milkmen and some brewmasters to the show tonight. Gentlemen, meet Groucho Marx.
2: A milkman and a brewmaster, eh? A milkman, Howard Cram, is that right? Where are you from, Howard?
3: Park City, Montana. Just a hop, skip, and a jump from Yellowstone National Park.
2: Well, is that the only way you can go? And Mr. Weiss, you're the brewmaster, huh?
4: That's right.
2: Oh, well. Where are you from?
4: Omaha, Nebraska.
2: Why aren't you from Milwaukee?
4: Born in Omaha.
2: Did you know then you were going to be in the beer business?
4: Almost.
2: Almost? Milkman, you haven't turned sour yet, have you?
3: No, sir.
2: Who do you work for?
3: Edor Milk Farms.
2: Mm-hmm. And Beer Bust, who do you work for?
4: Meyer Brewing Company.
2: Who, the Meyer Brewing
4: Company? Meyer Brewing Company.
2: How much beer do you brew in a day?
4: Oh, about 900 barrels.
2: Mm. And milkman, how much milk do you deliver in a day?
3: Oh, I deliver around 550 quarts a day.
2: You deliver 550 quarts of milk a day?
3: Yes.
2: I don't believe it. Let me see you open your big brown eyes and say, "Ma." Now, as a milkman, has anything embarrassing ever happened to you, Mr. Cram?
3: Well, yes, several things. One, for instance, my wife and I was walking down the street the other day, and I happened to see one of my customers on the street. And I says, "How do you do, Mrs. Jones?" And she looks at me and didn't even recognize me. And I was dressed just like I am now, and I says, "Well, don't you recognize me, Mrs. Jones? I'm your milkman." She says, "Oh, I didn't know you with your clothes on."
2: This must have made your wife very happy. How about you, Beer Bottle? Have you ever had any unusual experience, embarrassing?
4: Yes, I remember one incident when I served my apprenticeship in the brewery. This plank was pasted across the top of this tank here, and I fell off the plank into this tank of beer.
2: Well, would you have stayed in there if there were pretzels in there?
4: I think so.
2: Have you ever been totally dry, Mr. Weiss? Do you know how to milk a cow, Mr. Cram?
3: Oh, it's easy. There's nothing to it.
2: Well, it's easy to lay an egg, but I bet you can't do that. Well, I think the least you two could do is shake hands. I now pronounce you malted milk, huh?
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0: Hernando's Hideaway. Oh, thanks, Lloyd. It's getting a bit noisy in the... I'll just shut the door so we can have a bit of quiet because we really need to focus. It's time for this. It's now time for Hernando's Hideaway Quiz. Take it away, Uncle Max. I will. I'll take it away. Yes. Oh, are you ready? Are you ready indeed? So, all you have to do is text in with the answer, 0456 965 965. And I'm not doing the 15-second count tonight. It's just first in, best dressed, I hope. We'll just see how we go. But I think I've got six questions. You have to identify which one. And the theme tonight is X, Y, Z. So the question is, is there a question? It doesn't matter. What is the name of this program?
10: Well, we had a case against him.
11: Oh, we had enough to get past a simple preliminary hearing. Modell psyched the guy out. He put the whammy on him.
10: Please explain to me the scientific nature of the whammy.
11: I don't know. Maybe it's some mental aspect of some Eastern martial art. You know, the temporary suppression of the brain's chemistry produced by a specific timbre or cadence in Modell's voice. His voice seems to be the key.
10: Barely had a case against him.
11: Oh, we had enough to get past a simple preliminary hearing. Modell psyched the guy out. He put the whammy on.
0: Just looping
10: Please
0: it now.
10: Please explain to me the scientific nature of the whammy.
11: I don't know. Maybe it's some mental aspect of some Eastern martial art. You know, the temporary suppression of the brain's chemistry.
0: Mick,
11: produced by
0: yes.
11: a specific timbre or cadence in Modell's voice. His voice seems to be the key.
10: Barely had a case against him.
0: Mick, you are first in, and you are the winner on that one. Yes, it was the X-Files. I was going to try and bring up a bit of X-Files music at the same time. I'm writing it down X-Files. I'm not supposed to be. I'm supposed to be writing down Mick as one. And Bobby from Mooney Ponds has come in with X-Files. And then Bobby from Mooney Ponds has sent a picture of an alien. That or Peter Dutton. Is that Peter Dutton? No, it's an alien. Sorry. Okay. I can say that because he's not in politics. Is he still in politics? Is he? All right. Thank you, Lloyd. Thank you, Mulder and Scully. Mix on one. All right. This is a why. This is a tricky question, but this is... A why? Not C, but why?
12: It's not time to make a change. Just relax, take it easy. You're still young, that's your fault. There's so much you have to know.

0: Yes, of course. It's Yusuf Islam. And Bobby from Moonee Ponds says it's Yellowstone. The program. And Tim's entered and says Yusuf Islam, Cat Stevens, Tim. But Mick beat you to it, Tim and Bobby. And Mick is on two. All right, this one I'm going to tell you I think is particularly hard. All right, we've just had X for the X-Files, Y for Yusuf Islam. Who is this person being interviewed by David Letterman? And David Letterman has already done the introduction of the program. I'll give some clues later on if we haven't guessed this person's name. All right, here we go.
1: Nice to see you again. Thank you very much. Oh, my. Let's go through number four.
0: Looking very glamorous.
2: You're a sophisticated woman. You've traveled.
3: I don't know what sophisticated means.
2: You've traveled the globe. You've been all over. You've probably been south of the equator, haven't you?
3: Many times. I don't know where the equator is.
2: Well, that's the dividing point in the around the circumference of the world, the globe, the planet.
3: Well, I was in Africa.
2: Yeah, parts of that
3: I
2: are below the equator.
3: I was in India.
2: Well, so now you
3: in
2: knew.
3: In Australia.
2: Sure, you knew that there was no difference then, didn't you?
0: Oh, Mick.
3: Always alike, and the talk shows are almost always alike, except yours, because I'm always afraid of you, because you're so damned clever.
2: Oh, yeah. Yeah. Yeah, I sure am pretty damn clever.
3: So very unfaithful.
0: Yes,
3: last
0: Bobby.
3: Time I was here, I told you that you're my type, so you invited my sister, not me, next time.
2: No, but you. Well, it's nice of you to come back, and congratulations. When were you married? Was it about a year ago?
3: Only 6 months ago.
2: 6 months ago, and you're now. Is this true? You're actually a princess.
3: Uh huh.
2: Yeah.
3: And a duchess.
2: And a duchess. Now, which comes first?
3: I don't know. The prince. I don't know. I really don't give a damn about that.
0: Yes, well, yes, the answer is correct by everyone that has sent in the answer. It is Zsa Zsa Gabor. Well done, Mick. You are on three, so you've almost got this quiz wrapped up. That was a great effort indeed. All right. I've never seen any of these films, but what is this? Are you ready? I want to know what this film is.
4: Ladies and gentlemen, we are now seeing the beginnings of another stage of human evolution.
0: The world.
5: The truth is that mutants are very real.
0: Mutants?
5: And they are among us. We must know who they are and above all, what they can do.
6: Not what you think, not all of us.
7: Who are you people?
8: What kind of place is this?
0: Oh, me!
6: I'm Professor Charles Xavier. I built this school where mutants could learn to focus their powers in a positive way. And also learn that mankind was not evil, just uninformed. You'll be safe here from Magneto, a very powerful mutant who believes that a war is brewing between mutants.
0: I've never seen this, and Patrick Stewart's in it. I met Patrick Stewart in London. He was doing that Scottish play, and I saw the same night when he was doing the Scottish play, I saw Mary Poppins. We got out before the Scottish play was over, so I went back to his theatre, knocked on the stage door. I didn't knock, I just waited. And he came out the door, and I got his autograph and got a photo, and haven't got any of those, lost them all. But it was great to meet a hero of mine. I think he's a great actor. Oh, sorry there.
6: I've never seen anything like this before.
9: We are the future, Charles, not them. They no longer matter.
10: Hold on to something.
0: Yes, the answer, of course, was X-Men, and Mick is on score. What an effort. What a brilliant, brilliant effort by Mick. All right. This one, I'm almost embarrassed to play, but we're back to why. All right. So this person is playing with a couple of other musos that you might know. When I say playing, maybe someone standing on their foot while they're playing. See what you think and tell me who is it.

0: about to lose listeners. This is a song called Freak Out. Recorded in London. I'll tell you two people who weren't in the recording. George Harrison and Ringo Starr. So, who was it? It was dreadful, wasn't it? It was very scary. Oh, it was terrible. But who was it? Who was it? We'll just try it again. A little bit. Not much of it. I'll tell you, that's Paul McCartney on drums, and the person playing with the guitar is John Lennon. Who's singing? X, Y, Z. Oh, Rob from Newport. No. No. No. Yes. Bobby from Mooney Ponds, you are quite correct. Just to confirm the sound. Oh, it just went off. That was Yoko Ono. Yes, the Y for Yoko. Terrible. Terrible. Yoko. All right, so Bobby from Mooney Ponds is now on one. Mix on four. I've got one question to go. All right, it's a Z. I wonder if you can work out who this is.
1: We got a lot of nice girls.
0: Yes, Mick.
1: Amazing.
0: Yes. Well done. And that's just going to loop. And
1: we got a lot of nice girls.
0: And it just loops and loops and loops. But it was ZZ Top. Well done, Mick, that you are. You've won five. Bobby got one. That's a lay down, Mazair. That is a sensational effort. You are brilliant. If I get time, I will play the whole of that ZZ Top song a little bit later on. Brilliant effort. But ladies and gentlemen, please put your hands together for Mick on a sensational effort on winning the quiz. Yay! And I'm so impressed with everything that's gone on tonight. Each week, my beautiful daughter Eve chooses a song to fit with the theme. And, Mick, Tim says, well done, Mick. Congratulations. Cheers from Tim. Are you two going to have these conversations that I've got to message each other about all the time? Everyone else has to put up and listen to? No, it's great. It's a lot of fun. I was just saying my beautiful daughter has chosen a song called, the theme is XYZ. This is a song called Zinnias, Z-I-N-N-I-A-S by Claro. It's a beautiful song.

Claro, I forgot that it just stopped like that. What an ending to a song. And then didn't have the microphone turned on because I'm going along with the song. And no, boy, I was tricked. Never mind. About 3-4 minutes ago, Tim texted in to say, well done, Mick. Cheers from Tim. And Mick's come back and said, thanks, Tim. You're a hard one to beat. And now Tim's come in and said, hey, how about we meet up for a cup of... No, I'm joking. I'm absolutely joking on the last one. But message is going crossways. But neither of them are talking about how good Hernando's Hideaway is. They're just talking to each other about the quiz. No, I know that they love it. And I love our listeners. Thanks so much. And anyway, getting too excited here. We've just had that. It's also now time for, I hate saying it's time for all the time. It's always, we should just play this.

So UVWXYZ, V is for Victor Borg, and we were only talking about XYZ, but Victor Borg is a classical concert pianist and brilliant, and but he's also a comedian. And at the moment, he's standing up. So he often sits down, obviously, at a piano, but at the moment he's standing up to tell a few jokes. And his problem learning English when he was a migrant to the United States was the biggest problem he found was not the letters of the alphabet, but the punctuation. And so he invented a way to learn punctuation. At the moment, he's standing up. So he often sits down, obviously, at a piano, but at the moment he's standing up to tell a few jokes. And his problem learning English when he was a migrant to the United States was the biggest problem he found was not the letters of the alphabet,

We do not have that support when we speak, so why not integrate punctuation marks into our speech? Then we can underline what we intend to convey to each other verbally. Now, what the hell was all that noise? I always get involved in all these speeches and things like that. And of course, you get and that is a work. It was right. I'll teach you how to use the system. It's very simple. A period sounds like this. A dash. An exclamation point is a vertical dash with a period underneath. See? The comma. Quotation are two commas. So if you happen to be left-handed. Question mark is a little difficult. Finally, the colon, the two little dots, you can put them over each other, or you can put them under each other, or you can put them wherever you want to put them. That's it. I have a short story right here in the beginning of the book. It's coming up. Page 9. Page 6. In the open window there suddenly came light. Beautiful Elinor sat alone dreaming of but one thing. Two years had passed since she met Sir Henry. She could still remember the unhappy evening when her father had thrown him out. They had been sitting in the park, and Henry had said, "Darling, is this the first time you have loved?" She had answered, "Yes." "But it is so wonderful that I hope it shall not be the last." It's getting a little messy here, but otherwise. "Would you like to move back one row?" Suddenly she heard a well-known sound. It was he. In two strides he was near her, embraced, kissed and caressed her. "Henry!" "What is love?" she asked. He answered, "Well, I couldn't live without it."

0: she asked.
1: I'm sorry.
0: She was a little left-handed. Where have your thoughts been?
1: And he answered, with each my maiden.
0: Suddenly he had gone. All she heard was the well-known sound of his departing horse.
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1: You ever heard of a polyp? 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Got it? 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

0: I'm Tony Martin, and I'm with Uncle Max from Hernando's Hideaway on 96.5 Inner FM. And Uncle Max is fantastic. Don't believe those pictures of him on the internet. They were faked.
1: No, they were real.
2: Hernando's Hideaway.
1: Olé, Tony Martin is from New Zealand. So are the Flight of the Conchords.
3: We're actually very popular in New Zealand.
4: We're probably about as popular as this, to tell you the truth. Not this many people, only about 15 people, but per capita, because it's a much smaller country, it's a sort of similar sort of thing. We do folk parody. We're one of the, probably about the fourth most popular folk parody duo in the country at the moment.
3: It's a real boom time for folk parody in New Zealand. It's just exciting to be a part of it. Yeah.
4: And as such, we travel to a lot of places. We're from New Zealand. We've been to Egypt, but that was an imaginary thing, but that was good. And we're here in Canada. And out of all those places, I think what we love most is the ladies.
3: Yeah. We wanted to give something back, so we wrote a song, something special for all the ladies of the world.
4: Oh, yeah. Tonight, we're gonna make love. You know how I know? Because it's Wednesday. Wednesday night's the night that we usually make love. It's when everything is just right. There's nothing good on TV. Oh yeah. It's all on. You say something to me, something sexy like, I might go to bed, I've got work in the morning. But I know what you mean. You mean, oh yeah. It's business time. It's business time.
5: It's business. It's business time.
4: It's time to get down to business.

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That's all part of it, that's foreplay. You go sort out the recycling. That's not part of it, but it's still very important. I'm wearing my boxer shorts with the horny little devils on them. And my socks. And you know when I'm down to just my socks, it's time for business. They're business socks.

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1: We're going to do one more song. This is more of a gangster folk tune. We grew up in the folk ghettos, and we had to use street aliases. I was known as the rhinoceros, and Jermaine was the hip-hopopotamus. Sounds good. 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I'm horny. When I'm on the mic, I'm a global warming, you can't ignore me. In the bedroom, I'm the gentleman, the ladies come before me. Check your yellow pages, I'm a registered rhinologist. Now I'm passing over the mic to the hip-hop-a-bottomus.
2: Uh-oh, here comes the hip-hop-a-bottomus. Yeah, I'm the hip-hop-a-bottomus. My lyrics are bottomless.

0: Yes, I mean.
1: Okay. Don't go too far.
2: Thanks very much.
1: Thank you.

0: like a knife. Yeah, that was The Who with You Better You Bet. And see, you, Y, comes at the end of the alphabet. X, Y, Z, that's the theme tonight. And The Who are pretty close to the end of the alphabet. And that was why we had them. Hey, coming up in about 30 or 25 minutes, now we've got Country Miles with Mick Peeling. Everything that's country, country rock, Americana, roots, anything that that you like, that Mick likes to play, is on Country Miles at 8 o'clock tonight in 25 minutes or less. And you can text Mick on 0456 965 965. And the big news is Mick Peeling is in the building. Studio. Mick Peeling is in the studio, which is pretty fantastic. And here's something that you asked for. You asked for it.
1: Quiet. You asked for it.
0: Hey, you asked for it. You did. It's the two Ronnies. It's just Ronnie Barker.
2: Good evening. I'm squeaking to you tonight, once again, as the chairman for the Loyal Society for the Prevention of Pismenunciation. Society formed to help people who can't say their worms correctly. I myself often use the wrong worms, and that is why I was erected charming of the society. Firstly, let me try and put you in the puncture regarding our mumblers. Now, Peach and every plum of them have difficulty in conversing with the people they meet in everyday loaf. They're Merkwaits at the fig tree or the orifice, or even in their own holes, Min and Woof, Sather and Fun, Brother and Thistle. Unable to communicate. Now, this can be an enormous bandage up to our tremblers at all times, especially at bismuth time, because bismuth is a season of grease on earth and pig's will to all men. When the family all get together to eat, drunk, and be messy. Gather around the fireside, cracking nits, smelling Tories and singing old pongs and barrels. Many of our rumblers lose out on these skinful pastimes. A very close fringe of mine, for instance, once went carol slinging with the local church queer. But instead of slinging Good King Wenceslas are stuck out, his feet were steaming, he sang, "Go rest your belly, gentlemen, let nothing rude display," which of course caused havoc among the queer and deeply upended the knicker's wife. This is just one instance of what my tremblers have to stiffer with a lipped upper stuff. What we need now is money to build clubs and calamity centres where people don't have to bother with the right worms, places where they can greet each other with a cheery, "Good afternoon, how nice to squeeze you," where they can play a game of ping tennis or table pong, scribble or newts and crutches. Now, many famous people are patrons of the society. Piddlyticians like Widley Whitelaw, Sir Geoffrey Who and Mr. Dennis Holy. Also famous TV nosebleeders like Reggie Boozencourt, Angela Ripon and Anna Flawed. And of course, Mrs. Hairy Whitemouse. Not to be confused with Mrs. Woodlouse, the hog dangler. Among the aristocracy, there is Lord Longfelt. There is the Duchess of Bedbug and Lord Montibu of Gooley. But patronage is not enough. Remember, the worms of William Shakespeare's are a great national poface. A horse, a house, my kingdom for a hearse. And of course, eventually, he got all three. Need is printed matter, any sort of printed matter, no matter what sort. Send your magazines, newspapers, dicks and dictionaries. Do it now. Bungle it up in pustules and post it to one of our mini branches dotted all over the Bottishire. Minchester, Herminbum, Lover Pill, and as far north as the Firth of Filth. We are also busy setting up outposts in foreign pants too, all over the globe. In fact, we have just opened a branch in Siam, and now, in confusion, I would like you to join me in singing the Siamese national anthem to the tune of God Save the Queer.

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7: This song is de-do-do-do-de-da-da-da, and it comes from an album. The theme this week is XYZ. It comes from an album called Zenyatta Mondatta by The Police.

0: album Zenyatta Montada by The Police. And this is the first dictionary to be published according to Blackadder.
1: Here it is, sir. The very cornerstone of English scholarship. This book, sir, contains every word in our beloved language.
2: Ooh. Every single one, sir?
1: Every single word, sir.
2: Well, in that case, sir, I hope you will not object if I also offer the doctor my most enthusiastic contrafibularities.
3: Contrafibularities, sir?
2: It is a common word down our way.
3: Damn.
2: Oh, I'm sorry, sir. I'm anaspeptic, phrasmotic, even compunctuous to have caused you such pericombobulation.
4: This is all beginning to sound a bit like Dago talk to me.
2: I'm sorry, sir. I merely wished to congratulate the doctor on not having left out a single word. Shall I fetch the tea, Your Highness?
4: Yes, yes. And get that damn fire up here, will you?
2: Certainly, sir. I shall return interfrastically.
4: So, Dr. Johnson, sit you down. Now, this book of yours, tell me, what's it all about?
1: It is a book about the English language, sir.
4: I see. And the hero's name is what?
1: There is no hero, sir.
4: No hero? Well, lucky I reminded you. Better put one in, pronto. Call him George. George is a good name for a hero. Now, what about heroines?
1: There is no heroine, sir, unless it is our mother tongue.
4: The mother's the heroine. Nice twist. So, how far have we got, then? Old Mother Tongue is in love with George, the hero. Now, what about murders? Mother Tongue doesn't get murdered, does she?
1: No, she doesn't. No one gets murdered, or married, or in a tricky situation over a pound note.
4: Well, now, look, Dr. Johnson, I may be as thick as a whale omelette, but even I know a book's got to have a plot.
1: Not this one, sir. It is a book that tells you what English words mean.
4: I know what English words mean. I speak English. You must be a bit of a thicko.
1: Perhaps you would rather not be patron of my book if you can see no value in it whatsoever, sir.
4: Well, perhaps so, sir. As it sounds to me, as if my being patron of this complete cowpat of a book will set the seal once and for all on my reputation as an utter turnip head.
1: Well, it is a reputation well deserved, sir. Farewell.

0: You'll meet your Uncle Max and everyone you know.
1: Hello, it's Sammy J here, and I'm having a delightful time with Uncle Max in Hernando's Hideaway.
0: Hernando's Hideaway. 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

0: and away. Olé. Hey, thanks for listening tonight. Thanks for your involvement with your comments and being part of the quiz. Congratulations to Mick on winning the quiz. Thanks for your texts, your emails and your phone messages. Nolene appears courtesy of Jason Nolan Productions. Thank you, Jason. Next up, Mick Peeling with Country Miles. That will be great. Thanks so much for all of the fun tonight. We'll see you next week.
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evening, everybody, and welcome to Country Miles. My name is Mick Peeling, and you're tuned to 96.5 Inner FM. It's just gone 8 p.m., and it's Monday night, which means it is Country Miles. And do stick around for the next 2 hours because I've got some great music for you, some new releases, a whole stack of your requests. They're all coming in right now like a tsunami. It's unbelievable. Thank you very much, Max, for another Hernando's Hideaway. Wonderful stuff. And you mentioned my name about winning a prize before. I thought all my Christmases had come at once. But no. Alas, it wasn't me. It was another Mick. Uncle Max will be back again next week with some more great radio for you. So make sure you tune in next Monday night. Same bat time, same bat channel. I'm going to kick off this evening with Billy Strings because he's got a new album out. It's called So Much for Goodbyes. This one's called I'm One of Those.

couple of new releases to start off the show this evening. You just heard the Jayhawks, their brand new album Sanctuary Park. It's a little ripper. It's got they've often sounded like Fleetwood Mac, and I reckon they're sounding more and more like Fleetwood Mac as they go along, which ain't a bad thing at all. That song is called Mr. Lincoln, from the new Jayhawks album Sanctuary Park. Before the Jayhawks, you heard Billy Strings from his brand new album So Much for Goodbyes, which features a picture of Billy Strings on the front cover with a big cast on his left leg. So it looks like he's had a skiing accident or something. But great music as usual. That's the song that opens the album, I'm One of Those. And real bluegrassy and in Billy Strings' inimitable style. It is approaching 10 past 8 in the PM. This is Country Miles with Mick Peeling. So good to be with you. If you'd like to hear a song and you feel that we need to hear it as well, please text direct to the studio 0456 965 965. Or you can email direct to the studio on air at innerfm.org.au. And that is the station's website if you want to check out the podcasts as well. Or you can go to my Facebook page and begin requesting. Get in line, though, because as I said at the top of the show, it's like a tsunami. There's a whole lot of requests coming in. This first one is requested by my friend Peter Cobb. And I'm a bit concerned about this track, Peter Cobb, because looking at the photographs that go with the name of the band, Late Night Blues, I got a feeling there might be AI connected to this. But anyway, there's only one way to find out. This song is called Ticket to Nowhere. The act is called Late Night Blues, and this is a suggestion by Peter Cobb.

0: the information on the band, that there's no mention of human beings at all. But I don't blame you, Peter Cobb, because it does sound like a legit song, but it ain't real. It's AI'd within an inch of its life. That's Late Night Blues and a song called Ticket to Nowhere. When I return, a whole lot more stuff for you.
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0: 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This is Country Miles with me, Mick Peeling. And it's good to be with you. And, just getting back to that last song that I played, I have mixed sort of emotions about the AI thing. I certainly use it for certain things like, I don't know, doing posters for gigs and all that kind of thing. But when it comes to actually making music from it, it just doesn't work for me. There's something missing, and I think that something missing might be soul. Yeah. But anyway, Pete, I hope I haven't insulted you in any way about your choice of song there, but I'm pretty sure it's AI. This next track, requested by my friend Tim Barwich, is the total opposite of AI. This is the late, great Tony Rice and Church Street Blues.

Oh, good God, I love that. New music featuring the Lumineers and Felice County Fair, who apparently features members of the Lumineers, and a great, great track called The Kid. Before the Lumineers, you heard Tony Rice, the late, great Tony Rice, I should add, from 1983. His album Church Street Blues, which has just been re-released just recently, remastered with extra bells and whistles. And just a great listen for lovers of bluegrass and fine guitar picking. Church Street Blues was the name of that song, Tim Barr, which suggested we play that, and also suggested that Nick Charles and I do a version of that. And I'm right with you there, Tim. And in fact, we have discussed that in the past, so it might just happen. It is 8:25. The requests are coming in thick and fast. Of course, most of you who are into this kind of music would, well, even if you're not into this kind of music, you'd know that Dolly Parton passed away last week. And I had a whole stack of requests for her music on my breakfast show last Thursday. And I'm certainly happy to play some this evening. This is one out of the box, one a bit left field, Dolly Parton and the Wiggles on a song called Friends. Now, I believe the original version of this also featured Kenny Rogers, but I'm interested to hear this one. It comes from an album called Wiggle Up, Giddy Up, which came out last year and obviously features the Wiggles plus a whole lot of different country stars. I mean, there's so many songs on this. There's 32 songs on it, so I'll be interested to hear what they do with this song. This is Dolly Parton, the Wiggles, and Friends! Exclamation mark.

0: There it is, via Jerry G, Australia's international superstars, The Wiggles, with the late, great Dolly Parton there, and a song called Friends from the album Wiggle Up, Giddy Up from last year. Check it out. It's got a lot of mighty fine country artists on it. It's 8:28 and a whole lot more to come straight after this.
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0: Oh, is exactly where you are, folks, and I thank you for joining me this evening. My friend, John Allen is torn between two songs from the new Wilder Blue album, Chinko. I think that's the way you pronounce it, either that or Cinco. I like Chinko better. John, I've helped you with this quandary, and I've chosen the song Last Chance for Dancing. The reason why is I was going to play it anyway. Let's get into it.

That's Melbourne's own John C.J. Taylor there, and a track called Deeper Blue. And if you like the sound of that, check out his page on Bandcamp. It is really worthwhile. Before John C.J. Taylor, you heard The Wilder Blue, an American band who just keep getting better and better with every release, and more popular, I might add. The latest album is called Chinko. And that track I played you was Last Chance for Dancing, which was requested by John Allen. And I'm telling you right now, if you were into the Eagles and you're having withdrawals about any new music about from the Eagles, check out this band, because they sort of ride a similar path. That's The Wilder Blue. Check them out. You won't be disappointed. What have I got next? Oh, yeah, I'm going to talk to you right now about the gig Stars did yesterday at the Oakley RSL. It was an afternoon gig, and it was absolutely wonderful. We had a great, great time. It was a full house, and we thank you so much for coming, you guys, and a great response from you. And I keep on getting great responses, even on my Facebook page tonight. And Heather Cross says she was there. It was... great to know you were there. Russell McGoldrick was there, and he had a great time. And he's actually requested a song for this evening from Stars, from our album One More Circle Around the Sun, which we did at the show. And going to play it for you right now. This is called Big Wet. Long, dry. Might help if I turn the volume up. Here we go. Ah, Nick Charles, come on.

0: Yeah, just about stealing his riff from The Devil Went Down to Georgia there. That's the Charlie Daniels Band, a song called In America. Very gung-ho. I took that from a decade of hits, and it was requested this evening by my friend Cowboy. Before Charlie Daniels, you heard Stars, Big Wet Long Dry from our album One More Circle Around the Sun, and that was requested by my friend Russell McGoldrick, who was at the Oakley RSL yesterday to witness Stars in all their glory. yeah, it was a great afternoon. Just such a wonderful venue, and always great to play there. And what a turnout! We were absolutely flabbergasted. I think that's the word I'm looking for. If it's not, it'll certainly do. Hey, it's 8:49. You're tuned to 96.5 Inner FM. This is Country Miles with Mick Peeling. And a whole lot more to come straight after this.
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Real toe tapper there. That's Australia's own Jetty Road and a song called Goodbye June, Hello July. And it comes from their album Hearts on Fire from 2015. And a marvellous request there from a good friend, Joe Bells Lally. And before Jetty Road, you heard Sun Vault, one of our absolute favourites here in the Country Miles office. Sun Vault, Kaleidoscope Fear, Devil His Due was the name of the song. It comes from their brand new album, Sound Signal Serenades, and it's all you would hope for in a Sun Vault album, featuring Jay Farrar, of course, and that unmistakable voice of his and his way with words. Lovely stuff. And that was requested by Tim this evening. Before that, you heard the sweet, sweet harmonies of Dolly, Linda and Emmy Lou. Dolly Parton, of course, Linda Ronstadt and Emmy Lou Harris from 1999, the album Trio 2. So it's the second volume of their trio records. I think they did three of them all together. And just wonderful, wonderful stuff. Great songs, great interpretations. And that particular song you heard this evening, When We're Gone, Long Gone, was requested by my friend Adrian in Rosanna, just up the road from here. It's 9:02 in the PM. My friend Pamela Yeh is listening in, and she's requested one that you wouldn't have thought you'd hear on this particular program, but I don't mind it at all because Paul Simon certainly fits under that umbrella of Americana, without a doubt. And Pamela Yeh says, see you and the band at the Lowy on Saturday. And she's absolutely right. Myself, Nick Charles and the Long Road Home are playing at the Lowman this coming Saturday between 5 and 7.30. And it's always a good one down there. We'd love to see you there. If you haven't seen us play before, hey, do yourselves a favour. I'll blow my own trumpet here. But anyway, let's get back to this request from Pam. This is Still Crazy After All These Years, one of my favourites from 1975. And I do believe a lot of people were into this record at the time, and a lot of people own this record, unless they either sold it or gave it into, bargain bins or whatever. It's one of those kind of records you sort of find all the time when you go into second-hand record bars. But that doesn't diminish the absolute brilliance of this record by Paul Simon.

greeting. Deep blue neon, Bud Light light. 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Shit, ho, honky tonk.

0: George Strait there, and he'll be an old troubadour when he's gone. Great track. Comes from the album of the same name from 2008, and a wonderful request there from Stephen Sherrill, who I saw yesterday at the Oakley RSL. It's always great to see their smiling faces, and also their son Ethan as well. Before George Strait, you heard Todd Snyder, and I played this because I didn't have a listen to it. I thought I'd give it a play just because it is Todd Snyder, and it didn't have any language warnings on it, so I thought I'd give it a bit of a play. Todd Snyder, as most of you listeners would know, passed away at the end of last year, and they've obviously come up with some unreleased material, and this is definitely an unreleased one. It's only just come out. It's called Solid Country Gold, and it's kind of quirky. Kind of like the man himself. Hope you enjoyed it. And before Todd Snyder, you heard Paul Simon. Still Crazy After All These Years, from the album of the same name from 1975. Requested by my friend Pamela Yay. Nice one, Pam. It is 9:14 in the PM. Let's have a listen to this, then we'll have a listen to that.
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3: 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Would you be okay with that? That's what

Yeah, nice one. Whenever I see Eliza Gilkinson's name, I'm always attracted. And a great track there from her and Michael Hearn, Our New Mexico. It comes from an album called A Really Good Ride, which is actually Michael Hearn's album. And that particular track featuring the wonderful Eliza Gilkinson is an absolute corker. Before Michael and Eliza, you heard Iron and Wine, otherwise known as Sam Beam. And another great track from him called Californian Sober. And it is a brand new track from him. And I'm imagining it's from a forthcoming new album. He records a lot, puts a lot of stuff out there. He appeared at the last Port Ferry and was apparently very, very good. Vixens of Fall before Iron and Wine, and a brand new track from them called Last Train. You don't hear very much of them. I'm sure they appear at a lot of the country festivals up north. And, yeah, it's they certainly got a great sound. And I always look forward to hearing new music from the fabulous Vixens of Fall. It is 9:26 in the PM. I came across this one. Neil Young and the Chrome Hearts. It's a song called Casting Me Away From You. I had a bit of a listen to it. In fact, the first 10 seconds, and I was sold. So let me see if you get sold by Neil Young on this track.

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What else is gonna get you up hours before dawn? What else is gonna keep you toiling on and on and on? Man, you always have cows around. Come on, you know that you got too much time.

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What else can cause such tension between a man and his wife? What else could ever bring all these enhancements to your life? May you always have cows around. What else is gonna get out when you don't close the gate? What else will make you premature?

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You might have had to turn the place to an exotic game ranch. You might have had to do all kinds of things to raise the cash so you'd always have cows around. Well, how else you gonna lose it all like Daddy did? What else will make sure you leave nothing for your kids? It's too late now, you know it is. You might as well admit that you're the badly flawed and sentimental, masochistic name.

0: I love it. Corblan, Canada's favourite son. Cows Around comes from his album Cabin Fever from 2012. And a great request there from Ethan. And before Corblan, you heard Neil Young with his Chrome Hearts and a brand new track called Casting Me Away From You. Yeah, not bad. Michael Hearn and Elisa Gilkinson before that. I think I've already spoken about that song, haven't I? Yes, I have. Our New Mexico from Michael Hearn's album, A Really Good Ride. It's 9:34. Let's listen to this, then we'll have a listen to a bit of that.
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1: Yeah, such wonderful programmes on this station. Check them all out. I enjoyed that Cor Blund track so much, I'm going to play another song from that particular album, the Cabin Fever album, and this song features Cor Blund's good friend Hayes Carl, and this is Bible on the Dash. 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Very amusing.
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0: international superstar Catherine Britt there, originally from Newcastle in New South Wales. Brand new single, I Get It Now. Great track. Before that, you heard Corb Lund with his good friend Hayes Carl and the very amusing Bible on the Dash from the Cabin Fever album. If you haven't heard of either of those acts before, check them both out because they're both fabulous. It's 9:44. Check this out.
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New music there from the brand new Grascals album, Not That Gone, and a track called Little Sugar Creek. Before that, you heard Gillian Welch and Alison Krauss and their version of I'll Fly Away, the bluegrass standard from the soundtrack, the 2000 soundtrack of Oh Brother, Where Art Thou? Fabulous soundtrack. I remember purchasing that particular album, which is a double album on vinyl. I remember purchasing it at JB Hi-Fi, and they were throwing it out, basically. It was an album that wasn't selling, so they had it in the bargain bin, and I got it so cheap I couldn't believe it. Anyway, it's just a fabulous record and well worth checking out if you're into this program. John Allen before that, he's an English singer, songwriter, guitar player, and I know that John Allen, who tunes into this program, is a big fan of John Allen. Confused? So am I. Anyway, it's a brand new track from John Allen, The Wolves Are Running, and a fabulous stuff. I'm wondering how long he can hold on to that voice, though. It's really quite, I mean, I love it. I love the sound of the voice, but it's one of those voices that doesn't last forever, if you know what I mean. It's very raspy. Just ask Rod Stewart. But anyway, I love it, and may he keep on keeping on. It is 9:57 and a half, which means the program's just about over. So I thank you very much for tuning in this evening. I've loved your requests, and I hope you've enjoyed the songs I've chosen tonight as well. And I suggest that we do it again next Monday night, because this is where I'll be. Same bat time, same bat channel. If you're just tuning in, you've just missed Country Miles with Mick Peeling on 96.5 Inner FM. 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Okay, coming up next is Adrian Hook, of course, with New Grooves, featuring lots of great new releases, new Australian releases on his wonderful program. Well worth checking out. 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That's it. I'm away. I'm gone. Adios, amigos.

A very good evening to you all. Welcome to another edition of New Grooves here on 96.5 in RFM with me, Adrian Hook. 2 hours of great new Australian independent music for you that we deliver every week. 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Just follow the links and you'll see all the podcasts there for this program and for many, many other programs on this wonderful radio station here in Heidelberg. Right, let's get into the music. And to begin this week, we have a debut single from a new Melbourne band. Make an Exit is their name, and their debut single, which is a really good one, is called Sucker Punch.

0: That's the name of the song, Francesca. It's a great little song. It's from the Brisbane band Shag Rock, a band who describe their music as dag rock. I don't know quite what that means, but anyway, whatever it is, I certainly like it. It's a great song, Francesca, Shag Rock. And before that, to begin the programme, we heard from the Melbourne band Make an Exit with a track called Sucker Punch, which is their debut single, and on the basis of that, I think they're going to be around for quite some time. And that is a great song and a fantastic debut. Make a note of that one in your diaries, Make an Exit. 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
0: I know I say it every week, and I'll say it again this week, that without AMRAP, we wouldn't be able to present a programme like New Grooves on this radio station, and neither would many other presenters and some of the over 300 community radio stations around the country be able to easily present Australian independent music, new Australian independent music to you each and every week, 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And so we thank AMRAP, because without it, there'd be no programmes and we wouldn't be entertaining you, our listeners. Now, next up we have a band from Adelaide with a great name, the Dandy Buzzkills. No, not Warhols, the Dandy Buzzkills. They have just released their second EP, which is called The Dandy Buzzkills, I Presume. And from it, a little thing called I Dream Far Away. This is the Dandy Buzzkills.

The song is called Porcelain Pillars. It's from the Newcastle artist Piper Butcher, and it's a very long time since I've been moved by a song as that one is. It's just absolutely stunningly beautiful. I love it. And before that, the Dandy Buzzkills, the band from Adelaide, and a song called I Dream Far Away, lifted off their second EP, the Dandy Buzzkills, I Presume, which is out now. Now, next up, we have a band originally from Perth, now domiciled in Melbourne, Joan and the Giants. They've always been a favourite of mine, and they have a great new song. It is called Looking for a Reason. This is Joan and the Giants.

0: That is a song called Escape Life. It's from the artist who hails from Morayfield, so about equidistant between Brisbane and Caloundra in Queensland, Sydney Phillips. And that song, Escape Life, is lifted off Sydney Phillips' new LP, provocatively called The C Word, C dot dot T. I've listened to this LP. It is very personal. It is very powerful. It is just amazing. Sydney Phillips is an amazing artist. And this new LP will be launched on the 9th of October here in Melbourne at the Northcote Social Club. Now, in addition to that, Sydney Phillips is touring in November and December, including a gig here in Melbourne at the Prince Band Room on November the 27th. For all the other dates, go to Sydney Phillips's socials and you'll see all the dates where you can catch up with this quite amazing artist, Sydney Phillips. And before that, we heard from the Melbourne band, Joan and the Giants, and a great new song from them, as indeed all their songs are, in my opinion, Looking for a Reason. 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The program is New Grooves.
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0: Now we have a band from Melbourne. They are Creature Fear. They have a new single. It is called Mission to Love You, which they will be launching with a gig at the Catfish here in Melbourne on the 12th of September. This is Creature Fear and Mission to Love You.

It was a song about Daisy. That's the name of the song. And it was brought to us by the Cherries, who hail from Bunbury in, of course, southwest of Western Australia. And it's their new single. And before that, we heard from the Melbourne band, Creature Fear, and a song called Mission to Love You, which is their new single. And they will be launching that single with a gig at the Catfish here in Melbourne on the 12th of September. Go to their socials for all the booking details. Now we stay in Melbourne because that's where the next artist hails from. It is Ash Acid. Great name. Ash Acid, Acid has a new song. It is called I'm No Slave.

0: Sugar Rush, that's the name of the song, and what a lineup of artists to bring it to you. 8-Ball Aiken, Gwyn Ashton, and none other than Ross Wilson. Yes, the Ross Wilson. He was playing the harmonica as well as backup vocals. Great song, Sugar Rush, from those three. And that's her new single. And before that, we heard from the Melbourne artist Ash Acid and a song called I'm No Slave. 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
0: Now, we have an artist who hails from Melbourne. He's a producer, DJ, does lots of things. He is Blushko, and a new song from Blushko, On and On.

That's a song called Sing to Me an Astral Dream. It's from the Melbourne-based artist Lilith Lane, and I just think that is fabulous. Now, Lilith Lane, if you're in Melbourne, she's playing a gig here in Melbourne at the Thornbury Local on the 4th of October. I think it'd be well worth moseying down to the Thornbury Local on the 4th of August, or October, rather. You're going to be royally entertained with Lilith Lane. And before that, we heard from the Melbourne DJ producer Blushko, and a great track from him, On and On. Now, we stay in Melbourne because that's where the next artist hails from, and I believe this artist, in my humble opinion, is one of the finest vocalists, singer, songwriters to emerge on the Australian music scene in a very, very long time. I'm referring to Queenie. Queenie has a new LP called Pleasance, which is out now. Queenie is touring between September and November, including some nights here in Melbourne and in Victoria. The details of which I will give you after we listen to Queenie and a track from her brilliant, absolutely brilliant new LP called Pleasance. Little thing called Deepest, Richest Blue. This is Queenie.

0: That's Bujara, the artist from the north coast of New South Wales, and a great song called Want You Back. It was originally a single and more latterly one of the tracks on his fabulous new LP called Gentleman. It's been out for a little while now, well worth a listen. A really fine vocalist is Bujara, I love his work. And before that, the Melbourne artist Queenie and a song called Deepest Richest Blue, lifted off her absolutely sensational new LP called Pleasance. I've listened to this whole album. I think I've listened to it two or three times. It is an absolute gem. Let me just say that. It is one of the best LPs you'll hear this year. And it just cements in my little tiny mind that Queenie is, as I say, one of the finest vocalists. She also writes all the songs as well. She is an incredibly talented artist. That voice, she can sing anything. Literally, she can sing anything. And it's a tour de force, is this LP Pleasance, and I strongly recommend you give it a listen. Now, Queenie will be touring between September and November, including three Victorian dates, one of which is in the city here at the Nightcat on the 24th of October. She's also doing gigs in Anglesey, down on the Bellarine Peninsula, of course, and in Castlemaine. For all the details, go to Queenie's socials, get all the details of where she's playing down the East Coast, and I think she's playing some gigs in West Australia as well. It's almost a national tour. But anyway, for all the details, go to Queenie's socials, and that will be an amazing night to see her feature all the songs from this absolutely sensational new LP, Pleasance Queenie. 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
1: Speaking, are you checking or making a booking?
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1: Picking up from?
2: I'm just on the Hume Highway.
1: Where?
2: On the side of the road.
1: I can't book a cab like that, sir. You know how long the Hume Highway is? It goes all the way to Melbourne.
2: Yeah, probably about halfway between Canberra and Sydney.
1: Yeah, well, the best thing to do is flag them down when you see one passing, sir. Thank you.
3: It's hard enough for you to get picked up out here, let alone your rubbish. Help keep Australia beautiful.
0: Please do that. Now we have an artist who hails from Longreach. That's a long, long way away in Western Queensland. His name is Riley Ziske. He has a new song. It is called Bore Water Soul.

Now, that is a soulful voice. It belongs to the Sydney-based artist Patience. The song is called Watermelon Juice. It's from Patience's current EP, Grow, Grow, Grow, which is out now. And going from Patience's socials, Patience is currently in the UK, or has been in the UK, enjoying the northern summer. Hot up there. And before that, we heard from the artist who hails from Longreach in Western Queensland, Riley Ziski, and a great song called Bore Water Soul. Now we have a band who hail from Brisbane, Ancient Channels. They have an LP called Static Spirit, which is out now, and from it, a song called Black Metals. This is Ancient

0: That's a great little song. It's called Never Will She Know. It's from the Sydney band The Lazy Eyes, who have cornered the market on cheesy love songs. In fact, that's the name of their new LP, from which that song Never Will She Know is taken from. And they are really a very, very good band, and they play a style of music which is it's got a 60s sort of influence, and it's really very good. They're a very good band, and it's a great album, Cheesy Love Songs. And before that, the Brisbane band Ancient Channels and a song called Black Metals, lifted off their LP Static Spirit, which is out now. You are listening to 96.5 in FM. The programme is New Grooves. Still
1: got it. Australia's heart and spirit lies in its people and the stories we tell with song and music. And these voices should never be pushed aside by commercial forces that operate from outside Australia. We need to reconnect with the power of local music in our lives, no matter where we find music. 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
0: Indeed it is, and the best way you can support local artists is to obviously go and buy or download their material, their new songs, but in particular to go and see them when they come to your town or to your city, because it's that live interaction which I think really makes the difference. Now, we have a Melbourne band up next. Heir to the Squandered Millions is their name. They've just released, I think, what is their third single, lifted off their forthcoming LP, Ancient Egypt. The song is called Play and Share. This is Heir to the Squandered Millions.

Wow, what a great song that is. It's called Fault Line. It's from the artist Olivia Coggan, who hails from the Illawarra in New South Wales. It's her new single, and boy, what a great song it is too as well. Olivia Coggan and Fault Line. And before that, the Melbourne band, Heir to the Squandered Millions, and a song called Play and Share, lifted off their forthcoming, would have to be debut LP, Ancient Egypt. Not quite sure when it's coming out, but it's in the not too distant future. And if you are in Melbourne and you want to see Heir to the Squandered Millions, they are one of the bands supporting the Stems at the Corner Hotel, of course, in Richmond on Saturday the 3rd of October. So if you would like to see Heir to the Squandered Millions, you'll also get to see the Stems as well, which seems to be a pretty good deal. Now, we have a fast-rising DJ and producer who hails from Sydney, Harry Hayes. He has a new song, and it is about something we all love, Moolah. This is Harry Hayes.

turning purple in the face. And I'ma get home and I'ma call the news. And I see you bringing blades.

0: That's a band from Sydney called The Enthusiast. The song is called Warheads. It's one side of a double-sided single, the other side being Antiques Roadshow. And before that, the Sydney producer and DJ Harry Hayes and his new track called Moolah. We all just love that. 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
0: Now we have a band who hail from Brisbane. They are Made Wrong. They have just released their debut single under this new name of Made Wrong, because in fact they were a long time ago, well, about 10, 15 years ago, a band called Dolorosa. But they had a sort of an extended hiatus and have come back with this new name and this new music. And the song that they have come back with is a little thing called Summer Wars. This is Made Wrong.

What a great song that is. It's called Not Love. It's from the Melbourne artist Margot Mann. It's lifted off Margot's upcoming debut LP, Love Is a Dog, which will be released on the 16th of October. That song is really very, very good, and it's very funny. Well, funny, ironic lyric. I love it. And before that, we heard from the Brisbane band Made Wrong, previously Dolorosa, in their new iteration. They've just released their debut single as Made Wrong of Summer Wars. Good song too as well. Now we have an artist and a band who hail from the Sunshine Coast in Queensland, Jen Mize and the Rough and Tumble. They have an LP called Tilt, which is out now, and from it a little thing called Shake Something Loose. This is Jen Mize and the Rough and Tumble.

0: Yeah, that's a little thing called Off Key. It's from an artist who hails from Newcastle, Earth Boy, and that's his new single. And before that, Jen Mize and the Rough and Tumble from the Sunshine Coast in Queensland, and a song lifted off their LP Tilt, a little thing called Shake Something Loose. 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
0: And I said it at the start of the programme, and I'll say it again now, that, again, without AMRAP, there'd be no New Grooves programme on this radio station, and neither would there be many programmes on the other 300-plus community radio stations around the country featuring predominantly or entirely new Australian independent music. 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We just wouldn't have access to this material. So thank you again, AMRAP. Now, we have a band who hail from Wollongong. They are the Summertimes. They have a new song which is called Save You Now. This is the Summertimes.

That's a song called In the Other Room. It's from Grace Mitchell, who is a Melbourne-based artist, and it was the other side of a double A side, the other side being Baseball Hat, which we featured on the programme a couple of months ago. Both those tracks are off Grace Mitchell's upcoming LP, Daughter of the King, which will be launched at here in Melbourne at Shot Kickers on the 18th of September. So put that one down in your diary. Shot Kickers, 18th of September, for the launch of Grace Mitchell's upcoming LP, Daughter of the King, from which that song In the Other Room was lifted. And before that, we heard from the Wollongong-based band, The Summertimes, and a song called Save You Now, which is their new single. Well, that's about it for me for this week. I hope you have enjoyed the programme. 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And this programme, amongst many others, are also podcast. 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Just follow the links. I'm going to leave you this week with a band who hail from the Adelaide Plains. Submagmatic is their name, and a little bit of dub reggae for you to see us out. It is a song called Roberto. It's their current single. I hope you enjoyed. But in the meantime, have a great week. Thanks for listening. But from me, Adrian Hook, it's time to say cheerio. This is Submagmatic.

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It's the Big Breakfast with Steve Newman every Tuesday morning between 6 and 9. 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

What a beautiful song. There you go. Brand new track from Leisha Louise, just passing through from her brand new album, Strike to Ignite. A Bachelor of Popular Music with honours, Leisha Louise is regarded as one of Australia's most respected guitarists and performers. And boy, she works hard. I'm a friend of hers on Facebook and I follow her, and she is always travelling around Australia doing shows. So very hard-working musician. If you get a chance to check her out, do so. She's on all the streaming services, Leisha Louise. Good morning. Steve Newman dropping in just a little bit early. We have the Tuesday morning big breakfast straight after the 6 o'clock news. We kick off. Got a great playlist for you. So I hope you can stick around and join me. Let's have a look at what is happening to the weather today. Well, we're currently on a mild 7 degrees. It is a beautiful clear morning, and I stepped out the house and I looked up at the sky. All the stars are out. It is a beauty. We're going for a top of 22 degrees, and guess what? Spring is in the air. Yes, it is the first day of spring. We can expect some windy conditions, a very sunny morning, becoming cloudy later in the day with a high chance of showers in the evening. Winds northerly, 30 to 45 kilometres an hour, turning northwesterly, 15 to 25 kilometres an hour. And then the rest of the week, 18 and showers tomorrow, 17 showers Thursday, 18 and showers on Friday. Well, much the same for the weekend. So make the best of today. It's going to be a nice sunny day until it gets a little bit cloudy later on. We'll have a full weather report locally and nationally as part of the 6 o'clock news. So make sure you stick around. And like I say, we've got a great playlist. On the half hour, each hour, we check out what's happening in Melbourne, and there is a lot happening first day of spring. Everybody's up and about. The footy faithful are pumped because we are into finals. Yes, we are. And Geelong and Carlton on Friday night is going to be a massive, massive game. The Hawks, of course, playing Fremantle over in the West on Thursday night. You've got Sydney and Brisbane on Saturday, Adelaide and the Bulldogs. Whoa, there's some great games. But we'll be looking at what's happening in Melbourne. And, of course, what happened this day in music, and not forgetting the Big Beatles double play coming up around 7:15, which is a couple of great tracks there. Well, No Promises. Now, they're an Australian alternative country kind of duo from South Gippsland, Victoria, made up of a couple of people, Janine Garvey, Eric Collier. They're great singer-songwriters. I've been following these guys since they started about 4 or 5 years ago. They've got a brand new album out called Siren. It's a ripper. This is No Promises with the title track.

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2: Good morning, I'm Laura Devoy. The family of an Australian man missing following last week's devastating floods in Nepal say he has died. Michael Keats from the New South Wales South Coast was believed to be at the border crossing between Nepal and Tibet when the floods struck. He's the first Australian known to have died. According to the latest figures from the Department of Foreign Affairs and Trade, 43 Australians were unaccounted for following last Wednesday's floods. Meantime, hundreds of Nepali and Tibetan Australians united at a candlelight vigil at Melbourne's Federation Square last night. Buddhist monks and Hindu priests chanted sacred mantras as community members laid electric candles and said prayers. National home prices fell by 0.2% in August, marking the fifth consecutive monthly decrease. Prices are now 2.7% below their peak in March this year, but remain 1.8% higher than this time last year. Adelaide recorded the biggest fall in July at 0.9%, while Darwin was the only city to rise, up 0.1%. Senior economist at realestate.com.au, Eleanor Craig, says further price falls are likely.
3: Higher interest rates remain one of the forces weighing on home prices, but we've also seen a real shake-up to housing taxation as part of the budget. Certainly, we are seeing some pretty strong signals that there's reduced numbers of investors in the market. Those tax changes are also likely impacting buy demand and confidence, as well as the ongoing price falls.
2: A report has found the cost of rebuilding homes after extreme weather events is rising faster than inflation. The Insurance Council says data from Cotality's Cordell Construction Cost Index shows building costs rose around 30% in the 5 years to March 2026, while the Consumer Price Index grew about 24% in the same period. It says rebuild costs are putting pressure on insurance premiums. The United Arab Emirates has warned of a dangerous escalation in the Middle East after it intercepted an Iranian drone attack. It came after Iran and the US exchanged fire yesterday for the first time in a month. The BBC's Hugo Bashega reports.
4: The Trump administration has been focused on putting pressure on the country through economic measures rather than military action to try to force concessions out of Iran, including reopening the Strait of Hormuz, a vital international waterway. For now, it seems the American action was limited, and there's no suggestion that this could be the beginning of large-scale attacks again. Responding to the strikes, President Masoud Pezeshkian said Iran was not seeking war, but would respond decisively to any aggression.
2: New research into the Tasmanian tiger is overturning long-held narratives about the extinct animal. David Wilson has the story.
5: A new study from Flinders University has found the Tasmanian tiger's hunting style was not as similar to wolves and dogs as first believed. Led by Professor Vera Weisbecker, the team has found the tiger's skulls and jaws allowed for a large head, lethal snap hunting style, allowing it to catch fast-moving and smaller prey, but with little in the way of holding power. The tigers were amongst the last mammals with this jaw type, but it's common amongst other animals such as crocodiles and predatory fish. Professor Weisbecker says this challenges myths that the tigers were ferocious predators of livestock, which contributed to them being hunted to extinction 90 years ago. The last known living Tasmanian tiger died in Hobart Zoo on September the 7th, 1936.
2: Turning to sport, Nathan Cleary and Yasmin Meeks have won New South Wales Rugby League's top awards. The pair were rewarded for their efforts in this year's State of Origin series. It's the second time Cleary has won the Brad Fittler medal, while it's the first time Meeks has been awarded the Women's Origin Player of the Series award.
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6: Melbourne's weather for today, Tuesday, the 1st of September, the first day of spring. We're expecting a top of 22, a sunny morning, becoming cloudy later in the day with a high chance of showers in the evening. Winds northerly, 30 to 45 kilometres an hour, turning northwesterly, 15 to 25 kilometres an hour. Tomorrow, Wednesday, we're looking at a top of 18, cloudy with an 80% chance of rain, most likely in the morning. 17 is the expected top on Thursday, partly cloudy, high chance of showers, most likely in the morning and afternoon. Much the same for Friday, 18 and showers, and on the weekend, Saturday, 17, partly cloudy, high chance of showers, and much the same for Sunday. In Adelaide today, beautiful sunny day and 21 degrees. Brisbane, sunny and 23. In Canberra, sunny and 18. Darwin, beautiful there and 31, big sunny degrees. Hobart, cloud clearing and 19. Perth, cloudy and 18. And Sydney, a nice 24 degrees and sunny. If we look what's happening locally in downtown Heidelberg, we're on a mild 10 degrees. Going for a top of 22, windy conditions expected around 11 a.m. and sunrise today is at 6:41 a.m.
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Good morning, Melbourne. How are you doing? Steve Newman with you presenting the Tuesday morning Big Breakfast. I'll be here right through until 9 o'clock. We're going to be looking at what's happening in Melbourne on the half hour each hour. What is happening this day in music to take us back to some of the nostalgic tracks of the last 10, 20, 30, 40, 50 years? And of course, the big Beatles double play coming around 7:15. Text direct to the studio if you want, and I'll give you a shout out, 0456 965 965, and I can see some messages coming through already, and I'll get to those. But let's get started with some music. Well, a week is a long time. A lot can happen in a week since I was last with you last Tuesday, and we have lost an incredible human being in Dolly Parton. We're going to be playing a few Dolly tracks, and I could sit here and talk about all the accolades that she had, all the awards she won, all the number one singles and the number one albums and the acting, all of that, TV shows. But the one thing that impressed me about this beautiful human being was her philanthropy. In 1988, Dolly founded the non-profit Dollywood Foundation, originally to improve educational outcomes among children in her home area in Tennessee. Among the foundation's early efforts was the Buddy program, in which 7th and 8th grade students paired with a friend and pledged to support each other in remaining in school, to encourage each other, and to graduate from high school. Students who graduated received $500, and the dropout rate went from 35% to 6%. And the program encouraged the community to develop additional initiatives. Part of her Dollywood Foundation, also founded in 1995, was her Imagination Library, in honor of her father, who never learned to read or write. And it mails one book per month to each enrolled child from the time of their birth until they enter kindergarten. Over 1,600 local communities provide the Imagination Library to almost 850,000 children each month across the US, Canada, the UK, Ireland, and right here in Australia. What a difference one person can make. Wow. Let's go to 1977, the album Here You Come Again. Here's the title track. You're waking up with a little bit of Dolly this morning.

Getting into the spring of things, that is the Beach Boys from 2012 and their album That's Why God Made the Radio, a song all about spring vacation. Yes, it is the first day of spring and it's feeling great. Playing that one for Mr. Graham Lang. He sent me a text saying, "Morning, Steve, welcome to spring. Welcome yourself too. To celebrate, could I request Spring Vacation by the Beach Boys? Good luck on Thursday night, Graham." Well, Graham, thank you so much for requesting that. Yes, that is very apt. Spring is in the air, mate, and everything is happening. Of course, you can catch Graham Breakfast Blues every Monday, 6 a.m. right through till 9. It is a beauty. Yes, Graham, Hawthorn and Frio this Thursday night. Fremantle host the Hawks over in the West, and it kicks off around 8 o'clock p.m., so it's a bit of a late start. And you guys are hosting Brisbane on Saturday at 3:15 p.m., and that is going to be a very, very tough game for you guys too. So two hard games there, and the AFL faithful are in full swing. All the Carlton supporters are definitely up and about, aren't they? Oh, well, there you go. I hope your team wins, mate. On this day, the 1st of September 1977, American band Blondie, co-founded by singer Debbie Harry and guitarist Chris Stein, signed their first major label contract with Chrysalis Records. Blondie were pioneers in the early American new wave and punk scenes of the mid-1970s. Their first two albums contained strong elements of both genres, and although successful in the United Kingdom and Australia, Blondie were regarded as an underground band in the United States until the release of Parallel Lines in 1978. Blondie continues to actively perform today, sold over 40 million records worldwide, and they were inducted into the Rock and Roll Hall of Fame in 2006. On the Tuesday morning Big Breakfast, here is Blondie. Give them a call.

0: Giuseppe, what the hell are you doing?
1: I'm chopping up the meat to make the salami.
0: It's 5 o'clock in the morning, for goodness sake. You're going to wake up the neighbors with all that banging.
1: Too bad. I got to finish this while I listen to the Big Breakfast on 96.5 in FM. Then we have the bacon and eggs with a nice calzone, eh?
0: You and your damn salami.
1: Oh, come on. I know you like my salami. Huh? Huh?

0: general.
1: I find Greg McKain such an interesting songwriter, and those first two Skyhooks albums, you know, Living in the 70s and all, and that one there, Ego Is Not a Dirty Word, were just such great songs. And he was writing not your traditional love song, but he was writing about social things. And even that track, All My Friends Are Getting Married, if you listen to the lyrics, here's this guy and he's thinking, man, maybe summer's over, I'm going to have to settle down. All my friends are getting married. Absolutely great, great to hear that again. And of course, Skyhooks in 1992 were inducted into the ARIA Hall of Fame, and rightly so, bringing back some great memories with that one, hey? If you want to text direct to the studio, I'll give you a shout-out, 0456-965-965. And good morning, Aaron. Now, Aaron's an interesting cat. He doesn't listen to the show live because he's working. So he listens to it at around 2 p.m. in the afternoon on his way home. He pops on the podcast and he said, a very good morning to you, Steve. Aaron here, looking forward to 2 p.m. I love the show, and especially the Beatles double play. Have a ripper. Well, Aaron, thank you so much for bothering to tune in and support the program and 96.5 Inner FM. Really appreciate it, and I hope you have a fantastic day. You can obviously pop into the podcasts if you want. innerfm.org.au is the website, and you just hit the podcast button and you can relive, or if you didn't get a chance to listen to it live, you can have a listen to your favourite show. They're all on there. Okay, there's plenty of other messages coming through and I will get to them, but I'll just keep the music coming, okay? Oh, I love this. On this day, 1st of September 1965, James Brown breaks out some sweet dance moves on the TV show Shindig, where he performs his big hit, Papa's Got a Brand New Bag. Written and recorded by James Brown and releases a two-part single, it was his first song to reach the Billboard Hot 100 top 10.

peaking at number 8 and a number 1 R&B hit and topping the charts for 8 weeks there. Papa's Got a Brand New Bag won James's first Grammy Award for Best Rhythm and Blues Recording. Whew. And those dance steps, I'm sure Michael Jackson ripped them off. On the Tuesday morning, Big Breakfast. Let's

0: 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We'll be back shortly after these important announcements.
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5: And a very good morning to John of Hawthorne. How are you, John? He sent me a text, says, good morning, Steve. I hope you're well. Have a great show. Go Hawks, John of Hawthorne. Well, mate, it will be a tough game Thursday night, but the boys are up for it. A late start, about 10 past 8. I'll have my pyjamas on, all right, and my Hawthorne scarf. It is time to have a look at what's on in Melbourne. There is so much happening. Spring is in the air. Get out and to look at all the beautiful gardens in Melbourne. We've got so many beautiful places you can have a look at. This Saturday, the 5th of September, 10 a.m. to 3 p.m, Skyline Car Park, Federation Square, Swanson Street, Flinders Street in the city. It's a free event. Planting party. Fed Square is throwing a family-friendly planting party, a day of music, ceremony, art and conversation where you can explore a plant market, enjoy delicious food and learn from elders and First Nations knowledgeable people about caring for country. Throughout the day you can join in a hands-on propagation or creative workshop led by artists and plant experts. Fantastic. This Saturday, get down to Fed Square, 10 a.m. to 3 p.m. Forestry therapy, okay. Sunday, 10 a.m. to 12 p.m. This is beautiful. Originating from Japan, forest bathing is a preventative health practice that improves and strengthens mental health and physical well-being. Recognized as a public health practice in Asia and Europe, forest therapy is gaining global acclaim as an evidence-based, cost-effective, natural remedy. Be a healthier you. Visitor Centre, Royal Botanic Gardens, Melbourne, Birdwood Avenue. Okay, down there in South Yarra. This Sunday, 10 a.m. to 12 p.m. for forest therapy. Hey, what about a bit of Neil? That's right, tomorrow, 1 p.m. to 3:30 p.m. Thursday, there's a matinee and an evening session. All the details are on whatson.melbourne.vic.gov.au for a bit of Neil at Princess Theatre, 181 Spring Street in Melbourne. A beautiful noise, the Neil Diamond Musical. Created in collaboration with Neil himself, A Beautiful Noise is the uplifting true story of how a kid from Brooklyn became a chart-busting, show-stopping American rock icon. With 140 million albums sold, a catalogue of classics, an induction into the Songwriters and Rock and Roll Hall of Fame, this is bigger than Ben-Hur. Princess Theatre, it's on right now. There is so much to do in Melbourne. Whoa!

Well, yes, spring is in the air. Get out and enjoy this beautiful city. And if you don't live in Melbourne, get online. There is definitely going to be plenty of ideas how you can enjoy life in your particular area. Speaking of beautiful mornings, this is The Rascals. It is a beautiful morning on 96.5.

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Over the last 5 years, no promises have steadily built a very kind of loyal audience through independent releases. They've released a lot of singles and they've just put out their first full-length album. And the album is called Siren. That's one of the tracks, Seasons. No promises. They're kind of a, well, they are a country rock kind of thing from South Gippsland, Victoria, made up of Janine Garvey and Eric Collier. And I think they nod very heavily towards that West Coast American sound of bands like the Eagles and Fleetwood Mac. Really love them. So if you love that one, check out the album Siren by No Promises. Let's see who else has been saying good morning. Tim. Now, Tim is a loyal supporter of 96.5 Inner FM and The Big Breakfast, and he says, good morning, Steve. How are you today? Are you dangerous? Man, I am a little bit dangerous, you know. I've got to be a bit careful because in the green room there is heaps of chocolate biscuits, different flavours. There's mints, there's honeycomb biscuits. So I've got to be very careful I don't get stuck into those, Tim, because I'd go right off the chart. So I'm bypassing them at this stage and just staying on the coffee. Tim, thank you so much for texting in. It's always great to hear from you, mate. You have a brilliant, brilliant Tuesday. And if it's your birthday today, a very happy birthday to you. You share it with an absolute legend, yes. Born on this day, the 1st of September 1946, is Barry Gibb, who along with his younger fraternal twin brothers Robin and Morris, rose to global fame as a founder of Australia's own Bee Gees, one of the most commercially successful groups in the history of popular music. Barry is well known for his wide vocal range, including a far-reaching high-pitched falsetto. Barry's career has spanned over 70 years, and as a songwriter, Barry Gibb shares the record for the most consecutive Billboard Hot 100 number ones at 6, and he shares that with no other than John Lennon and Paul McCartney. In total, he has written or co-written 16 Billboard Hot 100 number ones. And in 1994, Barry was inducted into the Songwriters Hall of Fame with his brothers. And in 1997, he was inducted into the Rock and Roll Hall of Fame, again as a member of the Bee Gees. On the Tuesday morning Big Breakfast, we wish Barry Gibb a very, very happy birthday. Staying alive, Bazza.

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2: Yes, you can still text direct to that studio, 0456 965 965. Love to hear from you. Of course, we've got a big program coming up. Nearly the first hour's gone. I can't believe how quickly it goes. But we've got What's On in Melbourne coming up around 7:30. Some great ideas how you can really enjoy this beautiful city. And, of course, What Happened This Day in Music, and it's getting close. The Big Beatles double play around 7:15. Well, we pay tribute to Dolly Parton. What an amazing woman. We kicked off the show with a great Dolly track, and we talked about her philanthropy, which is just unbelievable. Her Dollywood empire, where she encouraged kids to not drop out of school, gave them incentives, and had a buddy program where people paired up and they encouraged each other not to drop out, and it got to a point the dropout rates went down to only 6%, which is fantastic. Her book program, inspired by her father that couldn't read or write, puts out 850,000 books every month. Incredible, including here in Australia. Dolly Rebecca Parton Dean, all right, just simply known as Dolly Parton, was an American singer-songwriter, actress, great businesswoman, dubbed the Queen of Country, and she was one of the most successful country music performers in history. Such a cultural influence, such a beautiful human being with her Dollywood Foundation, with more than 100 million records sold, Dolly is among the best-selling music artists of all time. Born into poverty in rural Tennessee, one of 12 kids, she wrote her first song at six and performed regularly on TV by the age of 10. She released 49 studio albums, wrote more than 3,000 songs, get that, including the amazing I Will Always Love You. And that song has gone number one three times, all right? Originally, in June 1974, it hit the top of the Billboard Hot Country Songs. Then in October 1982, a re-recording of the song for the Best Little Whorehouse in Texas soundtrack, that's two. And then, of course, I don't have to tell you, in 1992, as part of the Bodyguard soundtrack, I Will Always Love You became one of the biggest selling singles for Whitney Houston and the biggest selling single by a female artist in music history. Boy, it doesn't get any bigger than that. Written by the great Dolly Parton. On the Tuesday morning big breakfast, here is Whitney Houston with that magnificent song.

0: The festival, which will take place on consecutive weekends, will replace a traditional public memorial. Further information will be announced in the coming months. Turning to sport, in tennis, Kim Birrell and James Duckworth are through to the second round of the US Open. Birrell saved a match point on her way to victory, while Duckworth won in a fourth set tiebreak. Alexander Vukic bowed out in five sets. Rinki Hijikata, Alexei Popperin and Maya Joint are due on court soon.
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3: Melbourne's weather for today, Tuesday the 1st of September, the first day of spring. 22 is the expected top, a sunny morning becoming cloudy in the afternoon with high chance of showers in the evening. Winds northerly 30 to 45 kilometres an hour, turning northwesterly 15 to 25 kilometres an hour during the afternoon and evening. Wednesday tomorrow, 18, cloudy, high chance of showers, most likely in the morning. 17 is the expected top on Thursday, partly cloudy, high chance of showers, most likely in the afternoon. On Friday, 18 with a 90% chance of rain, and much the same for Saturday and Sunday here in Melbourne. If we look around the country, in Sydney today, 24 and beautiful and sunny, cloudy in Perth and 18, Hobart cloud clearing and 19, beautiful big sunny day in Darwin and 31 degrees, 18 and sunny in Canberra, in Brisbane another sunny day up there and 23 degrees, and Adelaide 21 and sunny. If we look locally here in downtown Heidelberg, we are currently on a mild 10 degrees. We're going for a top of 22. Windy conditions expected around 11 a.m. and the lowest feels like the temperature was 7 degrees, but it's getting warmer. Sunset today is at 5:58 p.m.
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Good morning, Julie from Doncaster. Julie has been dancing in that lounge room of hers, and she said, thank you so much for that beautiful Whitney Houston vocal on I Will Always Love You. Yes, what a beautiful song. Absolutely, Julie. And a great song written by a great person, Dolly Parton. And of course, what a beautiful human being. We lost her during the week, and she leaves such a legacy of great music. And Dolly, I think, will be remembered for her philanthropy and just being such a great performer. Jolene is one of her big ones, a song written and recorded by Dolly back in 1974, considered by many music critics as one of the most representative songs of the country music genre. It's made a lot of top 200 best of hits kind of lists of different magazines. The song was nominated at the Grammy Awards for Best Female Country Vocal Performance twice, in 1975 and again in 1976 for its live recording. And Jolene has been covered by so many artists in English, Spanish, different languages. Olivia Newton-John did a great version. The White Stripes, Miley Cyrus, and many, many other people. It won a Grammy Award for Best Country Song by a duo for a performance back in 2024. Beyonce covered the song, and it is amazing to see that since Dolly's passing, a lot of her songs have re-exploded on different charts. And Jolene, along with 26 of her other songs, have broke the record previously held for the most simultaneous tracks in the top 30 on the US iTunes. People love Dolly. Here is a little bit of Jolene.

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0: Moving, moving too fast there. That is Elliot Brown. He's got a brand new album out called Paradise. He is situated in Sydney. Great singer-songwriter. Love the songs and great production. Inspired by Australia's beach culture, vibrant nightlife and the freedom of coastal living, Elliot creates music filled with soaring melodies, irresistible hooks and grooves. I love it. Elliot Brown, check out the album Paradise. Good morning, Simon. How are you going? Simon's up and about and enjoying the day, mate. Really look forward to catching up with you. Great to hear you tuned in. Well, get ready. Straight after this, we've got a massive Beatles double play coming at you.
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0: All right, and the Beatles were always up to something. They were very, very hard-working blokes, let me tell you that. On this day, the 1st of September 1969, although none of them knew it at the time, this was a significant date for the Beatles. It marked the final time that all four members began recording a song together. The song in question was The Beautiful Because, written by John Lennon and released on side two of the Abbey Road album. The backing track was recorded during this 2:30 to 10:30 p.m. session with George Martin playing a Baldwin harpsichord, John on an electric guitar, Paul played bass, and Ringo kept time with hand claps on track four for guide purposes only, with John, Paul and George singing those beautiful harmonies. On the Tuesday morning big breakfast, here are the Beatles.

You know, that album nearly didn't happen after the catastrophe of the Let It Be sessions and all the bitterness and the breakup. They nearly didn't do it, but they got back together and George Martin said, I'll only do the album with you if we do it like the old days, where I produce. And McCartney said, let's do it. That song was written in New York just after he married his wife Linda in 1969. It was largely about all the headache that the Beatles had become. You know, the three remaining Beatles opposing McCartney. They wanted Alan Klein to resolve the financial issues after Brian Epstein had died, and McCartney didn't trust him. And he said, in fact, the song is basically a song about no faith in the person. You never give me your money. And he said that the line, one sweet dream, pack up the bags, get in the limousine, was based on his trips into the country with Linda to get away from the tense atmosphere that the Beatles had at that stage. Very interesting, and part of the medley, of course, on the brilliant Abbey Road album. So good to hear that one again. And we'll do another big Beatles double play, round 7:15, next Tuesday. Steve Newman with you. This is the Tuesday Morning Big Breakfast, and let me know you're listening, 0456 965 965, and I'll give you a shout-out. On this day, the 1st of September 1984... after 25 years in the music industry, Tina Turner has her first solo number one single with What's Love Got to Do With It. Released as the lead single from her fifth studio album, Private Dancer, becoming a wide world hit and Tina's biggest selling single. On the Tuesday Morning Big Breakfast, here is the great Tina Turner.

0: 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We'll be back shortly after these important announcements.
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3: And a very good morning to you, Jeff. How are you doing? I hope you have a fantastic Tuesday. Thanks for tuning in. Jeff has a magnificent program every Monday, kicking off at 9 a.m. Press play. Has some great backstories on some different artists, and it's very entertaining. Check it out. Well, let's have a look. What is on in Melbourne? Because it is spring, a beautiful time in the world's most livable city, and there is heaps to do. You can go on and check out the website yourself, whatson.melbourne.vic.gov.au. And if you don't live in Melbourne, there's probably a similar site in your particular city or area. Here's a beauty. The National Gallery of Victoria is at 180 St Kilda Road in Melbourne. And the NGV International houses a whole world of international art, displaying the National Gallery of Victoria's collections of European, Asian, Oceanic and American art. Since the National Gallery of Victoria opened in St Kilda Road in 1968, the total collection has doubled in size to more than 70,000 works of art. So you'd better put on a good pair of walking shoes and be prepared for a big day. Lots to do. A truly iconic Melbourne building, the gallery has been totally redesigned to house one of the most impressive collections in the Southern Hemisphere. Hey, what about a bit of singing? Yes, sea shanties and folk songs this Thursday, 7 p.m. to 10 p.m. at the Mission to Seafarers Victoria, 717 Flinders Street, Docklands. It's free. And if you like singing and want something new, then come on down to the Mission to Seafarers for a free, rollicking sing-along of shanties, folk songs, work songs, drinking songs every Thursday. Arma hearties, they've got pirate songs and no shanty experience or singing ability is needed. And newcomers are very welcome. These spirited songs are easy to learn, so you can jump right in with the refrain and choruses and even lead a song yourself if needed. There's ample amount of liquid courage at the bar. You can purchase drinks and snacks from the bar and encouraged to support the mission in providing assistance to seafarers. What about A Bit of Pretty Woman, the musical? Yes, what a great, great film and a great show. Tomorrow, 1 p.m. to 3:30 p.m. and then they have an evening session, 7:30 to 10 p.m. at the Regent Theatre. All the details are on the site. The Regent Theatre. Head to Hollywood with the dazzling stage adaptation of one of the most beloved romantic comedies of all time, Pretty Woman, the musical. Bursting with glamour, charm and all the iconic moments you know and love, this joyous musical hit opens at the Regent Theatre and it's going strong. Get down there, well, at least if not today, pretty soon, all right? The Regent Theatre for Pretty Woman, the musical. There is so much to do in Melbourne. Well, let's get back to some music. What about if we go to... We could go to Wales, get some Welsh rock and roll happening. What do you think? Well, Stereophonics, they're a Welsh rock band formed in 1992. They have had 13 studio albums, released 9 UK number one albums out of that. A successful compilation album, Decade in the Sun, was released in 2008 and went to number 2. So if you like Stereophonics, you will have a nice day.

0: Greta Zilla, brand new single. Love it. Breaking Up Ain't Like the Movies. Now, she was raised in the Upper Murray region of Victoria, but now is based in Melbourne. Plays guitar, piano, banjo, bagpipes, okay. And after completing a Bachelor of Music at the University of Melbourne, majoring in voice, she began working as an opera singer and bagpipe instructor, no less, before stepping away to build a career rooted in songwriting and independence. Greta Zilla. Love it. Brand new single. We've got an epic coming up straight after this.
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1: It's great to know that there's more Australians like me saying yes to organ donation than ever before. 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So why not say yes to donation and register today at donatelife.gov.au.
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0: Over the last couple of weeks, we have been paying tribute to the late Johnny Young. Now, he was an Australian musician, singer, songwriter, record producer, disc jockey, television producer, radio presenter, and an all-round nice guy. Johnny Young was an early Australian pop singer who had his own number one hits, but as a composer, he penned the number one hits The Real Thing and The Girl That I Love for Russell Morris, The Star for Ross D. Wiley, I Thank You for Lionel Rose, and the number two single, Smiley, for Ronnie Burns. He presented and produced the TV show Young Talent Time, which screened on Network 10 from 1971 to 1988, and it launched the careers of several teen pop stars and theatre actors such as Danny Minogue, Tina Arena, Jamie Redfern, Jane Scully, Deborah Byrne, Sally Boyden, Karen Knowles, and many more. At the Logie Awards of 1990, sponsored by TV Week, he was inducted into the Logies Hall of Fame and also into the Australian Recording Industry Association's Hall of Fame in 2010. He is the first person inducted into both Halls of Fame. This was the big one. This was the one that started the career for Russell Morris and a great song written by the late, great Johnny Young.

0: 1971, Ross the Boss was so young there. He had that big beard thing happening. Daddy Who, Daddy Cool on Sparmac Records and Come Back Again. That was a great album. It had so many great songs on it. You're on the Tuesday Morning Big Breakfast. Spring is in the air, and if you're starting to get just a little bit warm, the reason for that is the temperature has bounced up to 12. Yes, it has. We're going for a top of 22. Beautiful sunny day, and spring is in the air.
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0: This is one of my Desert Island albums. If I could only pick 10 albums, this would be one of them. Dusty in Memphis. It came out in 1969 and it is a beauty. This is Dusty Springfield. So much love. Big Breakfast.

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2: Good morning, I'm Laura Devoy. A New South Wales man is the first known Australian casualty of last week's devastating floods in Nepal. Michael Keats was believed to be at the border crossing between Nepal and Tibet when the floods struck. His family say he has died. According to the latest figures from the Department of Foreign Affairs and Trade, 43 Australians were unaccounted for following last Wednesday's floods. DFAT is yet to confirm the deaths of any Australians. Home prices in almost all capital cities have decreased for the fifth month in a row. Coatality's home value index dropped by 0.9% in August. The median property cost $912,885. Sydney led the downturn for capital cities with a 1.4% decrease, bringing the median price to $1.2 million. Darwin was the only capital to record a rise in prices, though at $647,000, its median price remains the cheapest in the nation. Treasury says artificial intelligence will help improve productivity. The latest figures show productivity has stalled, with Australia no more productive now than in 2020. In a statement, Treasurer Jim Chalmers says AI is shaping up to be the biggest economic transformation in our lifetime. He says it will impact every part of the economy and society. Hundreds of workers from New South Wales are calling for an extra public holiday. The Shop and Warehouse Workers Union says more than 400 people will march to State Parliament today with a petition signed by over 10,000 people calling for a public holiday on the 1st of September. It would be declared a family and community day. The union says New South Wales has the fewest public holidays of any state or territory, with 11, eight of which are in the first half of the year. India says it categorically rejects a ruling by the Permanent Court of Arbitration, which said Delhi must uphold its obligations under the Indus Waters Treaty with Pakistan. India suspended the agreement, which governs the use of the Indus River, following a terror attack last year. The BBC's Caroline Davis reports from Islamabad.
3: The Indus Water Treaty is vital for Pakistan. The Indus Basin's water supplies 80% of Pakistan's farms and around a third of its hydropower. It had survived several wars over more than six decades until last year's attack on a tourist site in Indian-administered Kashmir. Islamabad took legal action, particularly concerned after India began work to boost reservoir holding capacity at two hydroelectric projects in the region, which was seen as a step outside the agreements.
2: AussieArc says it has successfully completed the first phase of a koala capture and care pilot program. Over the past 2 years, the conservation organisation has been surveying and treating the koala population within its wildlife sanctuary in New South Wales.
4: Using thermal sensing drones, we located every koala, secured them, and then health checked them under sedation. Of the eight koalas, five had chlamydia. These were sent off-site to specialist koala hospitals for treatment, including surgery. Once chlamydia-free, they returned to the ark, were fitted with collars and back mounts, and returned to the sanctuary.
2: Co-CEO Hayley Shute says phase two will involve securing, treating and introducing new wild source koalas into the sanctuary to bolster genetics. Turning to sport, Nathan Cleary and Yasmin Meeks have won New South Wales Rugby League's top awards. The pair were rewarded for their efforts in this year's State of Origin series. It's the second time Cleary has won the Brad Fittler medal, while it's the first time Meeks has been awarded the Women's Origin Player of the Series award.
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5: Melbourne's weather for today, Tuesday, the 1st of September and the first day of spring. Sunny morning, becoming cloudy in the afternoon, high chance of showers towards the evening, a top of 22. Tomorrow, 18, showers easing, but there is the chance of rain most likely in the morning. 17, the expected top on Thursday, partly cloudy, showers most likely in the morning and afternoon. On Friday, 18, with rain increasing, 90% of chance of rain on Friday. Saturday, 17 and showers, 16 and possible showers on Sunday. Adelaide today is going to be a beautiful sunny day and 21. Brisbane, 23 and sunny. Broome, a big 33 degrees and sun. Canberra, sunny and 18. More sun in Darwin and 31 degrees. Hobart, cloud clearing for a beautiful day of 19 degrees. Perth, cloudy and 18. And Sydney, 24 and sunny. If we look locally here in downtown Heidelberg, we have bounced up to 12 degrees, going for a top of 22. Windy conditions are expected later in the morning, and wind gusts up to 36 kilometres an hour. And sunset today is at 5:58 p.m. Brings you up to date with all your latest news, sport and weather here on 96.5 Inner FM.
6: Anything can happen on The Big Breakfast.

All you movers and groovers, yes, we're in the final hour of the Tuesday morning big breakfast. Steve Newman with you through until 9 o'clock. Stick around. I'm glad you tuned in. We've got a great playlist coming at you. At 8:30, we're going to be looking at the latest suggestions of what you can do in Melbourne. The sun's out, spring's in the air. Let's get out and enjoy Melbourne. Good morning, Evan. How are you going, my dear friend? Evan plays guitar, plays bagpipes, plays everything. I reckon he's a one-man band. Thanks for tuning in, my friend. If you want to text direct to the studio, 0456-965-965, we'll get the job done. Well, Dolly Parton, we missed a beautiful lady during the week. She has just been such a great inspiration to so many people. She has had so many programs to encourage her community, to encourage young kids not to drop out of high school, with her buddy program, the book program that Dollywood has, which puts out 850,000 books to many countries, including Australia, to help with literacy programs. So, yes, she has got so many accolades and hits and number ones and movies and this, but it's her philanthropy that really impresses me. Let's get into some music, though. Islands in the Stream is a song that was written by the Bee Gees, but it was recorded by Dolly Parton and her friend Kenny Rogers. Released in August 83, it was the first single from Kenny Rogers' 15th studio album, Eyes That See in the Dark. The Bee Gees later went on to record a live version of the song. Islands in the Stream went number one on the Billboard Hot 100 in the United States, giving each Kenny Rogers and Dolly Parton their second pop number one hits after Kenny's Lady and, of course, Dolly's 9 to 5, topping many of the country charts also on the Tuesday morning big breakfast. Here is Dolly Parton and Kenny Rogers.

0: Ooh, that's a nice Aussie song, isn't it? Hazel and the Thief, also simply going as Hazel. But in either way, it's the stage persona of Heidi Luckhurst, a poet, storyteller, and musician who has some great Australian ditties. I love it. That's her brand new single going under the name Hazel and the Thief. It's Where I Belong. And you heard it right here on 96.5 Inner FM on the Tuesday morning Big Breakfast.
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0: On this day, the 1st of September 2001, English-born Australian singer-songwriter, bass player and guitarist Ted Mulry sadly passes away from a brain tumour at a very young 53 years of age. As a solo artist, his second single, Falling in Love Again, in February 1971, reached number 11 on the Go Set National Top 60. And from September 1972, he led his own band, Ted Mulry Gang, which were also credited as TMG. They had a number one hit single on the Kent Music Report with Jump in My Car. On the Tuesday morning Big Breakfast, we remember the great Mr. Ted Mulry.

0: Hey, there you go. A bit of Ted Mulry gang for you. TMG, as they were known. I remember seeing them once up at the Doncaster Hotel. This big Pantechnica rolls up into the car park with, you know, Ted Mulry gang on the side of it. Bigger than I don't know what. It was just a lot of fun, and they really damn pleased the crowd, got them all going. All right, you're on the Tuesday Morning Big Breakfast with Steve Newman, and on this day, the 1st of September 1977, American rock band Cheap Trick released their second studio album, In Colour. Considered a classic of the power pop genre, the album was Cheap Trick's first to reach the Billboard 200. I Want You to Want Me was the first single released from the album, but it did not chart in the United States in its original studio version. 19 months later, a more hard rock-orientated live version from the band's successful Cheap Trick of Budokan album was released as a single and became one of their biggest hits, peaking at number 7 on the US Billboard Hot 100, number 2 in Canada, and a big number 1 in Japan. It has since become Cheap Trick's signature song. On the Tuesday Morning Big Breakfast,
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0: You're on 96.5 Inner FM with Steve Newman, where the music just gets better here on The Big Breakfast. We'll be back shortly after these important announcements.
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6: And good morning to a big Cats supporter, David from Geelong. How are you? He sent me a text saying, great show, Steve. I tune in whenever I am, wherever I am via the internet. That's a good idea too. Good reception. And looking forward to the weekend. The Hawks will take stopping. I don't know about that. We've got a big game coming up on Thursday. Over in the West, David, it's a big ask to beat Frio over there. You have the resurgent Blues. Well, I reckon you will do it because I never write Geelong off. I tell you, you can never write them off. And you're at it Friday at 7:40 p.m. And I think that's going to be a fantastic, fantastic game. And Sydney take on Brisbane on Saturday afternoon. And Adelaide are hosting the Bulldogs on Saturday evening, 7:35 p.m. Some great games of footy. I really hope Geelong come home with the chocolate, David, okay? Time to look at what is happening in Melbourne. So the website is whatson.melbourne.vic.gov.au and we've got the Yarra River Cleanup and Coffee Meetup. It's on Saturday, 9:30 a.m. to 11:30 a.m. for anybody that wants to put in a couple of hours. Flinders Street Station at Flinders Street is the meeting point. And join the team for a relaxed community cleanup walk along the Yarra River. You'll meet near Flinders Street Station and walk along the Yarra while picking up litter and enjoying conversation along the way. It's a community-based process that brings people together through clean actions. Their events welcome locals, international students, working holiday makers and people from all cultural backgrounds. It's just more than picking up litter. It's an opportunity to meet new people and enjoy Melbourne. Here's a nice one, the Kathleen Syme Library. They have some great things down there at the Community Centre in Faraday Street, Carlton. Today, 10:30 a.m. to 11, just a quick one. Songs, rhymes and stories will engage your budding bookworm's mind and introduce them to fun and rhythm of language. Age is newborn to 18 months. There's some great programs down there at the Kathleen Syme Library. If you've got a young one, get down there today at 10:30 a.m. And what about a terrarium? Now, I've got a couple of beautiful terrariums that I've made at home. Today, 10 a.m. to 12 p.m. and all week at B. Rass Creatives Art Cafe. It is Shop 6, 838 in Collins Street on the Docklands. All the details are on the website. 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You'll learn how to craft your very own miniature garden and choosing between an open top or closed glass vessel. 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Sounds like a lot of fun. There is so much to do in Melbourne. Check it out. Peter Alexander, what a great artist, great songwriter, great singer. She comes from the Gold Coast up there in Queensland, and she's got a new album out called Rage. It's a beauty. I've been listening to it, and well done, Keita. Here's one of the tracks, Metal Detector Man, on the Tuesday morning Big Breakfast.

I like the Big Breakfast with Steve on 96.5 NFM. And for a big breakfast, you need a big salami. Make you strong. Make you feel alive. It'll make you jump. And of course, make you very regular, you know? So don't go away. Stay there, okay?

0: absolutely love that guy's voice, Mr. Jeff St. John, great Aussie musician. Had plenty of hit singles, and he was just amazing in that wheelchair of his on stage. He used to do these wheelies and spins. It was incredible. He was actually born with spina bifida and was a very active advocate for disabled people. He passed away in 2018, age 71. And I remember him performing at the opening ceremony of the 2000 Sydney Paralympics. And again, very, very inspirational. Straight after the 9 o'clock news, you have Morning Magazine with Margaret. It's a ripper, so make sure you stay tuned for that. And straight after Margaret comes Frank.
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0: On this day, the 1st of September, back in 2002, British band Coldplay score their second UK number one album with A Rush of Blood to the Head. The album reached number one in 12 countries, including right here in Australia, with EMI shipping over 2 million copies in its first week worldwide. In the UK, it became the 8th best-selling album of the 21st century, while in America, A Rush of Blood to the Head won the band the 2003 Grammy for Best Alternative Album for the second time in a row, successive to their previous win in the same category for the first album, Parachutes. What a great effort. On the Tuesday Morning Big Breakfast, here is Coldplay.

0: That is a very young Simon and Garfunkel. If you look at the album cover, they look so, so babyish. Parsley, Sage, Rosemary and Thyme is the name of the album, way back in 1966. And I hope you resonate with that one. Feeling groovy. Yes, you're on the Tuesday morning big breakfast. We've nearly finished, but spring is in the air, the first day of spring. And I hope you have a magnificent time. Remember, if you don't know what to do today, go on the website whatson.melbourne.vic.gov.au and there is heaps of things to do. All the beautiful gardens that we have here in Melbourne, there's all the information of, you know, the botanical gardens, parks and gardens, the Flagstaff Gardens are one of my favourites. So go onto the website, whatson.melbourne.vic.gov.au and check it all out.
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0: Time to go. This morning has absolutely flown, but I do want to thank everybody that has been texting in to let me know that you're listening. I appreciate your support. Steve Newman signing off. I will be back next week for another Tuesday morning big breakfast. And if you missed any part of the show and you want to revisit it, of course, go on to our magnificent website and push the old podcast button. All right, all you got to do is go innerfm.org.au, hit the podcast button, and your favorite show will come up. Well, I'll leave you in the very capable hands of Morning Magazine and Margaret straight after the 9 o'clock news. Stick around. To take us out, spring is in the air and so is just a little bit of love. This is the great John Paul Young. See you next week.

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1: National Radio News.
2: Good morning, I'm Laura Devoy. The family of a New South Wales man missing in Nepal say they believe he has died. Michael Keats was believed to be at the border crossing between Nepal and Tibet when flash floods struck last Wednesday. He's believed to be the first known Australian casualty. The Department of Foreign Affairs and Trade is yet to confirm any Australian deaths. It says there are 43 Australians unaccounted for. Foreign Minister Penny Wong told News 24 her thoughts are with the families and loved ones of those people.
3: We've not received official confirmation, we respect the families' rights to make a public statement. And again, my thoughts are with them and with the family and friends of all of the Australians who are currently unaccounted for. We are urgently working. We are working around the clock to get information.
2: Home values across the country have declined for a fifth consecutive month. Cotality says prices dropped by 0.9% in August. Darwin was the only capital city to record a rise. Agriculture production is forecast to fall by 5% this financial year. The Australian Bureau of Agricultural and Resource Economics and Sciences says while the value is down, there were improvements to this year's outlook over winter. Production value is expected to come in at just under $100 billion, or $105 billion when fisheries and forestry are included. ABARES says the winter crop is the fourth largest crop on record. A review of the Australian Carbon Credit Unit scheme legislation has found it is robust and remains fundamentally sound to Australia's climate policy. The scheme is a voluntary program which enables businesses, communities and landholders to earn carbon credits for storing carbon or reducing greenhouse gas emissions. A review was conducted by the Climate Change Authority. The federal government has welcomed the findings and says it remains committed to providing stable and predictable policy settings for the scheme. From house fires and ocean rescues to intervening in violent situations, more than 50 Australians have been recognised for their courage. Governor-General Sam Mostyn has announced 30 Australian bravery decorations to recognise 54 people.
4: Special messages of thanks to those for whom an act of courage has left physical or emotional wounds that endure long after the moment of danger has passed. In 2026, three bravery decorations will be awarded posthumously, two to individuals who lost their lives performing acts of great courage.
2: Among those individuals, Antong Jiang. He lost his life after helping to rescue a distressed swimmer in Wollongong, New South Wales, 3 years ago. The recipients have been named on Wattle Day for the second year. The Australian Melanoma Research Foundation is encouraging young Australians to have a sun-safe spring. Melanoma is the third most common form of cancer in Australia and the second most commonly diagnosed among those aged 20 to 39. Ahead of what could be one of the nation's hottest ever summers, the Research Foundation wants Australians to educate themselves on sun safety. Common myths include people with darker skin tones do not need sun protection and sunscreen ingredients cause cancer. Turning to sport, in tennis, Kim Birrell and James Duckworth are through to the second round of the US Open. Birrell saved a match point on her way to victory, while Duckworth won in a fourth set tiebreak. Alexander Vukic bowed out of the tournament in five sets. Maya Joint is on court now, with Rinki Hijikata and Alexei Popperin up soon.
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6: And the forecast for the rest of today, Tuesday, the 1st of September. Yes, spring has sprung. We're looking at a maximum of 22 degrees with a sunny morning and a chance of a shower in the late afternoon. Wednesday, minimum 13, maximum 18, with chance of showers. It's not too bad. Thursday, minimum 11, maximum 17, partly cloudy with showers. Yeah, we're in for a wet week. Friday, minimum 8, maximum 18, showers increasing. Saturday, minimum 13, maximum 17, and showers. Sunday, minimum 8, maximum 16. Oh, that's better. Possible showers. And next Monday, minimum 9, maximum 15. Partly cloudy with the odd shower. And don't forget, it is that time of the year where you slip, slop, slap. 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
6: Yes, good morning, everybody. I will, of course, thank Steve later in the program. He's just left, as always, off to grab his coffee and get down to his car so he can listen in. Coming up in about 5 minutes' time will be Greg Lynch. And, after that, lots of Celtic music. But let's start off with a bit of Celtic music. Here's Sunshine on Leith.

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6: 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It'll be great fun. All right, time for me to do this.

0: And with that piece of music, I welcome Mr. Greg Lynch to the phone. Good morning, Greg.
1: Good morning, Margaret. Good morning to you.
0: Good morning to you too.
1: On this bright, sunny day, and all's well with the world, I guess, as well as it can be, except for terrible things that are happening overseas. it's beyond me, love, all these disasters, but...
0: Look, I'm just loving Canada at the moment.
1: Oh, Canada.
0: Yes, I'm loving Canada.
1: My brother's there at the moment.
0: I'm loving Canada at the moment.
1: Okay.
0: They're fighters. They're good. There's a great reel on Facebook, and they've got marching bands, you know, dressed with the kilts and bagpipes and stuff, but they're beavers and squirrels and all that sort of stuff.
1: Oh, okay.
0: Yeah.
1: So things are happening over in Canada.
0: Yeah.
1: Okay, we'll start before we can't.
0: Yes, we better. We've got a lot to get through.
1: One of the, Margaret, one of the joys of early television, if you remember, in Melbourne was, and you may not have been a boxing fan, but I certainly was, and that was Monday night's TV Ringside, hosted by the late Channel 7 TV boss, you know, Ron Casey. Loved him dearly. And I remember the other legend that was on the show sitting next to him, and his name was Merv Williams. And he had some very funny expressions when it came to the talents of boxers in the matches that he was commentating. Like he would say, this fella is throwing cream puffs at the town hall. And then the late, great Merv's comments included, this lad should sell advertising space on the soles of his shoes. And he couldn't hit a shed with a handful of wheat. And he's swinging like a garden gate in a gale. And my favourite was, he had less chance than a crippled prawn in a flock of seagulls. I love Merv Williams, and I think a lot of people out there who can remember back that far will agree with me. We love Merv and his comments. He was a great, genuine Aussie character. I remember the show was telecast from Festival Hall. It was formerly known as the West Melbourne Stadium. And the theme they used to open the show was it was actually called Our Director, and I really had no idea why it was called that. I've got it here, played by Warner Brothers Military Band, conducted by the great Henry Mancini. And really, this number should, you know, it should stir a few memories.

0: Yes, our director, but it was the theme to TV Ringside, and you know, we knew what we were up for. It was a great show. Now that leads us to the news that where we have lost the great middleweight boxer Tony Mundine.
1: Yes,
0: he died Sunday, August 30, 2026. He was the Australian middleweight boxing great. And he died at the age of 75. Tony succumbed to a heart attack on Sunday, and he died suddenly. And Mundine was the father of former world champion boxer Anthony Mundine, and also a cousin of Warren Mundine, the politician who we see on television quite often, a very likable fella. And Warren Mundine and Tony Mundine are cousins from a prominent Indigenous Australian family, with Warren working as a political strategist and an Indigenous leader. And Tony Mundine's professional record stands at 80 wins, 15 losses, one draw, and that's from 96 fights, with 64 victories inside the distance. And he was born in a place called Bayil Gill, near Grafton in New South Wales. And he was the first Australian to fight in four different weight divisions. And he challenged for the world middleweight title against Argentina's Carlos Monzon in 1974, from memory, in a bout that was stopped in the seventh round. Now, Tony said in an interview, "I knew hard times, but that's life. And I kicked on. And I still have a lot of relatives up there in Bayou Gill, near Grafton. We come from the Bundjalung people, and most of us worked in the asbestos mines, and the cancer was everywhere." Now, what he's talking about is asbestosis, a chronic lung disease caused by inhaling asbestos fibres, which end up killing you.
1: Yes.
0: Mundine went on, My dad was 6'3", and he was really solid. And when he died at 51, he looked like a bloody matchstick. He said, this asbestos cancer thing killed a lot of his brothers too, and some of my sisters. I go down to the graves, and I walk along, and I look, and they were all killed by asbestos. When I grew up, we had no electricity. And after my youngest brother, Leon, was born, my mother's spine was damaged. And she lost the use of one of her legs, and she had to raise 9 kids in a shack. It was a shack that my father built. We had no running water. And when she had to wash, she used to drag herself on one leg down to the creek, and she'd sit there from daylight to dusk, just sitting there staring. And then I worked in the asbestos mine, and then as a stockman for 2 years, well, maybe 3 years, and then in the mine for 18 months. But I also had a few fights in Grafton in the travelling boxing tent show of Jimmy Sharman. And every October, the boxing tents came to Grafton, and we'd get £5 to fight, well, 3 or 4 rounds. There was a lot of money back then, especially for a poor black teenage boy. And I had maybe half a dozen fights in the tents, and, you know, I did pretty good. In 1968, something really big happened in the lives of all Aboriginal people. Lionel Rose won the world bantamweight title against fighting Harada in Japan. It lifted me a lot, and to be honest, a real lot. And it was a real boost for Aboriginal people right around Australia to see this young Aboriginal boy. And he was on top of the world. It inspired me that maybe, just maybe, I could reach the top too. And Lionel even had a record. I think it was called, a vinyl record, maybe a little 45. It was called Lionel Rose, The Champion by Jeff Brown. I thought it was a pretty good song. And it was a song commemorating popularity of our champion. Let's have a listen to it.

0: and they crowned Rose of Australia the new champion of the world. Yes, they crowned Rose of Australia the new champion of the world.
1: That was Jeff Brown, Lionel Rose, the champion, and we're going back to 1969. Not a bad song, and not too many people would remember that, I guess, because it was so far back, but still very, very important.
2: Yeah.
1: Of course, an estimated 250,000 people lined the streets of Melbourne, you know, to welcome 19-year-old Lionel Rose home after he defeated Japan's Fighting Harada in Tokyo. That was February 26, 1968, and he claimed the world bantamweight boxing title, and we were so proud. And Lionel Rose returned home as the first Indigenous Australian to win a world boxing title and the first Aboriginal Australian who was actually named Australian of the Year. And among the nations, and there were 130,000 Aborigines in Australia at the time. And Lionel Rose was now Superman. And in the slums of Redfern, black men, they danced in the street. In the dry bed of the Todd River outside Alice Springs, they fired rifles into the air. On outback stations, black Australians hollered so loud, their voices carried almost to the Gippsland forest, where Rose had grown up in a hut, with as many as a dozen children sleeping on chaff bags atop a dirt floor. It's interesting, Margaret, Lionel Rose also had an idol. All successful people have an idol, you know that.
2: Yes.
1: His name was George Bracken. He was born on Palm Island in 1935. I remember George very well. He was an Australian lightweight champion in 56 and 62, and he retired in April 62. And then he took up country and western singing. Now, here is a very rare record reflecting the music of the times. And George Bracken is still alive, a mentor of Lionel Rose, and he lives on Palm Island still. Although I did hear he'd moved to Thursday Island, but I mean, this song is called Blue Jean Rock, and it reflects the times, I guess.
2: Yeah.

0: Blue Jean Rock.
1: Of course, that's George Brack and Blue Jean Rock from 1959 on our local WNG label. And it was quite a hit for him. I remember seeing him at the dances, and he was pretty impressive. A very talented man.
2: Yeah.
1: Now, Tony went on. My dream was to play rugby league, and I played a little bit in Sydney, but I was working out at a gym, and I ended up training with Ern McQuillan, and he trained many Australian boxing champions, and he said, boxing came naturally to me, and there are Aboriginal kids around Australia who all have natural sporting talent, but I was lucky that I was able to develop that talent. And I had my first professional fight in 69, and I fought some good fighters on the way, including Ray Wheatley. Now, here's a tribute that arrived this morning to Tony Mundine by the

0: Aboriginal poet laureate. His name is Riverbank Frank, and he lives by the river. He has recorded a poignant tribute video honouring Tony's legacy, his humility, and his impact on in Indigenous youth. I mean, Riverbank Frank Doolan is a hugely respected Wiradjuri elder who lives on the riverbank of the Wombul-Macquarie River on the outskirts of Dubbo, Margaret.
1: Yeah.
0: And his name is Riverboat Frank. And he's, what I would call a real character. But anyway, it's worth having a listen to.
2: Aware people, Tony Mundane, Wale Tony, Black Gladiator. Rex Mossopy reckons that Mundane can't fight, but Mossop and Casey, they're not always right. Tony came down to Sydney town, just another bush kid with a dream. He stuck to his guns in spite of the North. That's why in the end he will win. He took on Carlos, because he had the guts. He was beaten but didn't stay down. He's back with a vengeance when he's a champ. The experts, the critics, well, they'll change their tune. They'll be singing his praises, back slapping, I bet. But they'll never fool Mundane the champ. Mundane will be modest, as he's always been. And the blast will rejoice the day Tony wins. Yeah, down at the Clifton, up at the Empress, the grog will flow freely on shore, and we'll all drink a toast to Tony Mundane, the black man, the champion of the whole damned world. But if in the end you fail in your bid, if the title remains but a dream, you'll have lost nothing, Tony. Good on you, you've tried and given us Corey more reason to fight.
0: Oh yes, that's there. He is from the riverbank, and that's fresh off the boat, if you like. Riverbank Frank Doolan. And he's a Wiradjuri elder, and he lives on the riverbank of the Macquarie River, and on the outskirts of Dubbo. Now, Anthony Mundane, Tony's son, posted a tribute to his father on social media, saying he was returning home for his funeral after travelling to Saudi Arabia. "I don't know what to say. I'm broken," Anthony posted. "Dad, I love you, man. May Allah bless your soul. I'm on my way home to say goodbye one last night till we meet again. And thanks for doing all you did for me and supporting me in every moment, showing love and strength. I'm going to miss you, Tonza. There's only one Tony Mundane." Now, for Tony Mundane, his greatest disappointment in life was an interview his son Anthony had with Ray Martin, where he made a statement. And that appeared to outrage Ray and the entire nation. It was October 2001. Australian boxer and former rugby league star Anthony, this we're talking about the son of Tony Mundane. Anthony the man Mundane and the son of Tony Mundane sparked a massive international outcry during an interview on the Ray Martin show, where he declared that the United States brought the September 11 terrorist attacks upon themselves. Ray Martin froze for a second and seemed for a moment to look around for the director of the show. Mundane had recently converted to Islam and made the comments just weeks after the 2001 tragedy. And during his live interview with veteran journalist Ray Martin, he questioned the narrative of the attacks and criticized Western military intervention. He said they called it an act of terrorism, but if you understand the religion and our way of life, it's not about terrorism. It's about fighting for God's laws, and America brought it upon themselves for what they have done in history and so on. Mundine also stated that Australia should not get involved in the US-led war on terror, saying it's not our problem, it has nothing to do with us in Australia. A total of 2,977 victims lost their lives in the September 11, 2001 terrorist attacks. At other times, Mundine has said women are unfit to lead, and then homosexuality is incompatible with Aboriginal beliefs. And he claimed one of his boxing opponents, Indigenous man, Daniel Giel, was not Indigenous because he had a light skin. Now, this was particularly hurtful in the black community due to the fact that most Aboriginal families have at least some members that are lighter skinned. Well, he did later apologise. Young Mundine also called for a boycott of the Australian National Anthem, and then he burned the Union Jack and a picture of the Prime Minister in a rap single he released, and claimed Australia is one of the most racist nations in the world. The immediate backlash and fallout from this statement was swift, massive, and severe. The World Boxing Council reacted immediately, stripping Mundine of his world ranking, and he faced intense condemnation from the broader public, political leaders, and parts of the Indigenous and Muslim communities. And we're talking about the son of Tony Mundine.
1: Yep.
0: The backlash was so intense that Mundine had to flee from Australia to get a fight in Germany, just to escape the media firestorm. Now, Anthony's father, the late, great Tony Mundine, the legendary Australian boxing icon, was widely known as a humble, gentle and quiet man, and he was deeply troubled and offended by his son's comments and the explosive public backlash they triggered, and rocks were being thrown at his house. While Tony was disillusioned, he remained fiercely protective of his son and continued to train and manage him. And his immediate reaction combined personal disappointment, and there was damage control, and of course there was parental discipline. And Tony publicly acknowledged that his son had a tendency to let his mouth run off, and it needed plugging. In later years, Anthony recalled that whenever he crossed the line or made brash public comments, his father disciplined and scolded him very heavily, behind her closed doors, of course, and just to keep his ego in check. And recognising the devastation the comment would have caused to his son's career, and also, more importantly, for Tony, the family name. And Tony and his management team immediately pressured Anthony into damage control. And within 24 hours, of the Ray Martin interview, they had Anthony releasing an official apology for his on a website, claiming his words had been taken out of context. They hadn't, of course.
1: No.
0: It was very clear what he meant.
1: Yes.
0: Tony bore the brunt of having media camped outside the family home. He said every time you looked out the window, they were there with their cameras. And throughout the ordeal, he focused on pulling his son away from political commentary and refocusing him directly on boxing and training. You might remember that a similar thing happened during a 1989 TV panel discussion on Ayatollah Khomeini's fatwa against Salman Rushdie's novel, The Satanic Verses. The Ayatollah Khomeini had issued a religious decree on February 14, 1989, condemning author Salman Rushdie to death. And Khomeini announced on Radio Tehran that Rushdie and his publishers were sentenced to death, calling on all Muslims worldwide to murder them without delay. Now, Cat Stevens of Greek heritage had adopted the Muslim name Yusuf Islam after converting to Islam in 77. And upon his arrival in Australia, he made comments to the media implying support for action against the author Salman Rushdie, stating he hoped an effigy burning would be the real thing, and burn him alive, and that if Rushdie came to him for help, he might call someone to harm him. And the reporter responded, "You mean you would support killing him?" And his remarks caused widespread public outrage and a boycott of his music, and the immediate pulling of his records from the radio stations happened straight away. Back to Anthony Mundine. The September 11 comment haunted Anthony Mundine for two decades. He was heavily heckled by American fighters and fans, and whenever he tried to break into the US boxing market, this is what happened to him. And Mundine eventually issued full unreserved apologies. In 2012, prior to a fight in Las Vegas, he apologized on American soil to the victims and the family of, the families of September 11. Sunday, August 30, 2026, Australian middleweight boxing great Tony Mundine has died, age 75, of a heart attack. And we are reminded that he was awarded the Medal of the Order of Australia in 1986 for services to sport and Aboriginal youth. And for so many young Indigenous athletes, Tony was the kind of man who opened a door, offered a hand, and said, "Come on in." He carried the toughness of a fighter, but also the warmth and the generosity of a man who understood the importance of community. And he was a champion boxer. He was a proud Australian Aboriginal man and a generous mentor who never forgot where he came from. And Tony Mundine, we will miss you.
1: Yeah.
0: I thought he was a great man.
1: I remember watching the Monday night boxing in the house.
0: Well, it was great fun, wasn't it?
1: Well, Sunday was the wrestling, Monday night was the boxing. Because four guys in the house, my granddad, my dad and my two uncles. So, yeah, and
0: I
1: had two women, mum and grandma.
0: The boxing.
1: So, yeah, it was boxing and it was wrestling.
0: Okay, Dolly Parton.
1: Yes.
0: Died on August 25, 2026 at the age of 80, and we were shocked. I mean, there were some indications, but it never occurred to us that Dolly Parton would die. And her death occurred at the Vanderbilt Ingram Cancer Center in Nashville, Tennessee, and it was following a brief battle with the illness. And the diagnosis was kept private until her passing. That was through her sister, Stella. And she shared that Dolly briefly and bravely volunteered to test experimental treatments to help future patients. Dolly Parton had a wonderful life. However, it didn't start just like magic. Everybody on our business, Margaret, has a mentor. And Dolly was no different. And her mentor was Porter Wagoner. And Wagoner hired Dolly Parton in 1967 as the girl singer and a regular cast member on his it was a hit syndicated television program. And she had an absolute lack of success because no one was interested. And that was till Wagoner suggested she record a number called Mule Skinner Blues. And Mule Skinner Blues, for some unknown reason, took off, and not a bad song.

Yes, the Mule Skinner Blues. Not a bad song, and people began to take interest in Dolly Parton. And then she recorded another song with Willie Nelson. It was called Happy Birthday, Baby. And Happy Birthday, Baby, there was a lot of interest to Happy Birthday, Baby. So let's have a little interest or a little...

0: Yes, that good song.
1: Yeah.
0: Good song. Like it a lot. Happy birthday, baby. And people were beginning to take notice. And the partnership with Wagoner gave Parton a massive, well, national platform and helped her secure a record deal with RCA Records and launch her career into, I guess, mainstream country stardom. Porter Wagoner was a big international star, and one of his big hits, if you remember, was the original version of the Green, Green Grass of Home. Well, he had the original hit before Tom Jones. We know that Johnny Darrell first recorded the song in 65. However, Porter Wagoner made it to top five country hit in 1965. And Tom Jones probably recorded the most famous global pop version later in 66. And if anybody's wondering what Porter Wagoner sounds like, we're going to have a little listen.

Yes, the green, green grass of home. And now you know what Porter Wagoner sounds like. And he was a good singer with a very successful show. Porter Wagoner's version, of course, was the first time it was a hit record for Green Green Grass of Home. The duo, Dolly and Porter, scored 14 top 10 country hits, including Please Don't Stop Loving Me. Now, this is probably what you call her breakthrough song, because it was a very major hit.

0: Yes, please don't stop loving me. And she was on her way. So after 7 years working together, Parton felt creatively stifled and wanted to pursue a full solo career. And Wagoner was struggling to view her as an equal. And they had stubborn personalities and frequent arguments, and that led Parton to decide to leave. Well, she was going to leave the show in 1974, and she actually did leave the show. It was a big thing for her because that's how she started, and that was her security. But she was unable to express her gratitude and needed to leave in conversation. And Parton sang her. Well, she wrote the song especially for this occasion, and she went down to Wagoner's office, and she sang her iconic song, I Will Always Love You, to Wagoner in his office as a way of saying goodbye, Mark.
1: Yeah.
0: And tensions briefly, it didn't work too well. Tensions briefly escalated, and Wagoner took out a lawsuit against Parton in 79, suing her for $3 million in a Tennessee court, claiming she broke their business contract after leaving his television show, and that was, of course, to pursue a solo career. And he was also demanding a percentage of her now massive solo earnings and record royalties. And to avoid a painful trial, Dolly settled the lawsuit out of court by paying Porter $1 million. She said, it took me a while to pay it off, you know. That was the first $1 million I ever made, and I had to give it to Wagoner. And years later, Wagoner reportedly found himself in serious financial trouble and made the difficult decision, well, the decision to sell the publishing rights to his music. It was a big catalogue, and he sold it to an anonymous buyer to help settle his debts. And, of course, we know who that anonymous buyer was.
1: Yeah.
0: It was Dolly Parton. But Dolly didn't buy the catalogue to get even. She bought it and then gave the rights right back to Porter as a gift. In fact, she bought his publishing company for his children. Now, after everything that had happened between them, she chose kindness over bitterness. That's probably one of the best Dolly Parton stories I've ever heard.
1: Yeah.
0: Pat Boone once described Dolly as the purest person he'd ever known. And years later, the Parton and Wagoner, well, they put their anger behind them and they became, you know, close friends again. I must tell you, in a minute I'll play her big song, I Will Always Love You. And if you can imagine, it's on the stage of the Old Opry, and Parton's standing there in the middle, and Wagoner, Porter Wagoner, is sitting on a stool next to her, and he's looking very uncomfortable. But they put their anger behind them, and they became close friends again, according to legend. I can't imagine, but legend is legend. On top of that, when he was dying of lung cancer, she stayed with him and spent many hours looking after his needs, and that's what I call a classy lady, but that was Dolly with a heart of gold. Now, here's a beautiful version of I Will Always Love You. It's on the occasion of a reunion between Porter Wagoner, and it's located on stage at the Grand Ole Opry. And I got the impression that Porter Wagoner was looking decidedly uncomfortable, but nevertheless, the intention is there.
2: Congratulations, Porter. Thank you, Patty. Thank you, Buck. Thank you, supporters, Fred. And Miss Dolly, there's no way in the world that we could close this show without this song.
3: No, that's exactly right. I think this is something we'd all like to say to Porter, but if it hadn't been for Porter, I wouldn't have written this song. This is kind of my goodbye song to Porter, and he just wouldn't get away, so he's